As we share this morning together, let me remind you that small things matter. A kind word, a thoughtful gesture, a simple prayer. Often it's the little things that make the biggest difference in someone's day.

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2: In stories making news, a government algorithm introduced to calculate in-home aged care funding is facing intense scrutiny. Critics say crucial questions about cognition and other health conditions are asked too late in the process, therefore not providing the right level of support. One Nation will unveil a new tobacco policy to take to the next federal election. The minor party would slash the tobacco excise by 75% in a bid to address the illegal cigarette trade. To Sydney, and a push to broadcast the Islamic call to prayer suburb-wide from Lakemba Mosque has hit a roadblock, with conflicting claims over how loud the call would be. And Donald Trump is threatening to bomb US ally Oman if it gets in the way of his efforts to broker a deal on the Strait of Hormuz. Turning to sport, and Maroons great Cam Smith hasn't ruled out a future tilt as Queensland's Origin coach, but the NRL legend has distanced himself from succeeding Billy Slater at the helm next season. That's the news and sport headlines. More details soon.

0: Here's a simple recipe for a better morning. I love this recipe. A good coffee, a nourishing breakfast, some uplifting music, and a few moments spent with God. Hi, you're joining Gavin here this morning as we start your day and we do it together. It might sound simple, but those little habits can have a big impact on your day. Thanks for letting us be part of your morning.
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2: Do you ever feel pressure to live out your life according to the expectations of other people? I'm Danny Sinnott with Another Brave to Go. Understanding who God created us to be and embracing our individuality and authentic self is a huge adventure, but a journey that we really need to embrace if we're serious about living out our calling and potential. I'm guessing that like me, you've had the enemy speak things over your life, even through people close to you that have left you feeling defeated. Or maybe other ideas of the goals that you should pursue are different to what other people think you should be pursuing. The person you aspire to be is somehow wrong to them. So you just float along with the status quo and play the game of life as some weird character that is a far cry from who you know that God's called you to be. In the Bible, David faced the same challenge. He began confidently in taking on the world and defeating the giant. God had prepared him by giving him lions and bears to fight. He was confident until the soldiers around him put their faith in man and dressed him in Saul's armor. The armor God gave David was his supernatural covering. Even then, the weapons God gave Saul and David were different, and God's plan of action for the two of them, different. David was confident of defeating his giant because of his trust in God. The only time he wavered was when he was stifled and distracted by the expectations of him to fight in the human way. He had to refocus and throw off all of that armor, be stripped back to his authentic self. So he refocused on God's power, not on his own, and he defeated the giant. So can you. Go boldly as your authentic self and fight the good fight in your own armor. For more resources, podcasts, and videos on doing life together, head on over to our website, braveenough.org.
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0: today's a big day for you. Maybe it's just another ordinary day. Either way, God is present in both the extraordinary and the everyday moments of life. Hi, I'm Gavin Brett, and we're starting the day together. And thanks for letting us encourage you as your morning unfolds.
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0: As I was heading away for a couple of days, my husband gave me a special dongle to attach to my laptop so I could still access the internet. I instinctively went to get a pen and paper to write down all the instructions I'd need to remember so that the dongle would work while I was away. But my husband was short and specific. Plug it in, press connect. There was a pause as I waited for the rest of the instructions, but none came. So I started quizzing him about passwords and programs and logins, but he reinforced, plug it in, press connect. I couldn't believe it. It was that simple? Often when we seek direction from God, we anticipate some kind of rocket science answer. However, the guidance we receive is simple and clear. Love God, love others. That's it. It's clearer than connecting to the internet, and it will transform our lives more than any piece of technology. Love God, love others. I'm Linda Bailey from dailydevotions.com.au.
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3: Nevin Brett here. Can I encourage you today with a simple reminder? God hasn't forgotten you. Whatever you're facing this morning, He sees it, He knows it, He's walking with you through it.

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2: 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You believe in God or you're a scientist. 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What we discovered in our series, Jesus the Game Changer, is that this is a broken dichotomy. The first scientists were motivated by their belief in God. Author and researcher Rodney Stark commented on the work of the early scientists.
3: Everybody outside the Christian West believed that the world was incomprehensible because it was an eternal mystery, that you can meditate on it, but it was pointless to try to understand it because it was ununderstandable. 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Some of the very earliest church fathers are saying, we don't understand this today, but we will.
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We believe mornings matter. The way we start our day often shapes how we experience it. Hi, Gavin here, and that's why we're here with you this morning with positive music, encouraging words, and reminders of God's goodness. So whether you're in the car, at home, or already at work, let's start this day well together.

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1: In stories making news, a government algorithm introduced to calculate in-home aged care funding is facing intense scrutiny. Critics say crucial questions about cognition and other health conditions are asked too late in the process, therefore not providing the right level of support. One Nation will unveil a new tobacco policy to take to the next federal election. The minor party would slash the tobacco excise by 75% in a bid to address the illegal cigarette trade. To Sydney, and a push to broadcast the Islamic call to prayer suburb-wide from Lakemba Mosque has hit a roadblock, with conflicting claims over how loud the call would be. And Donald Trump is threatening to bomb US ally Oman if it gets in the way of his efforts to broker a deal on the Strait of Hormuz. Turning to sport, and Maroons great Cam Smith hasn't ruled out a future tilt as Queensland's Origin coach, but the NRL legend has distanced himself from succeeding Billy Slater at the helm next season. That's the news and sport headlines. More details soon.

0: morning, you're spending breakfast with Gavin Brett, and I'm grateful for your company. 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
2: Parents love it when kids learn new things, but not when the new things they're learning is how to fib. I'm Brett Ryan for Focus on the Family Australia. 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
2: In stories making news, a government algorithm introduced to calculate in-home aged care funding is facing intense scrutiny. Critics say crucial questions about cognition and other health conditions are asked too late in the process, therefore not providing the right level of support. One Nation will unveil a new tobacco policy to take to the next federal election. The minor party would slash the tobacco excise by 75% in a bid to address the illegal cigarette trade. To Sydney, and a push to broadcast the Islamic call to prayer suburb-wide from Lakemba Mosque has hit a roadblock, with conflicting claims over how loud the call would be. And Donald Trump is threatening to bomb US ally Oman if it gets in the way of his efforts to broker a deal on the Strait of Hormuz. Turning to sport, and Maroons great Cam Smith hasn't ruled out a future tilt as Queensland's Origin coach, but the NRL legend has distanced himself from succeeding Billy Slater at the helm next season. That's the news and sport headlines. More details soon.
3: Feeling like a drop in the ocean that don't nobody notice. 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Feeling like you're trapped in your own skin, and now your body's frozen. Broken down, you've got nothing.

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0: taking you through until 3pm. Peter Anderson here, bringing you the best in music that lifts your spirit.
1: Sometimes life can feel like a prison. We were made with a free spirit, and so when something or someone or some situation kind of cuts into that, it's like we've lost that freedom. Hi, I'm Bernie Diamond. You know what I'm talking about. Work can be like that. Being a stay-at-home mum can be like that. Being on a treadmill can be like that. Having someone who dominates us can be like that. Sometimes we think of freedom as being do anything anytime, but that's not it. Freedom is something deep down inside. We know we're loved. We know we can be individuals. We know we have choices. Freedom is when we know we have value. Then people can do anything they like to us. They can lock us up even. But inside, we're still free. Maybe that's why Jesus said that he came to set the captives free. It's easy to react to that and say, well, I don't need setting free from anything. But at the same time, we know we're not living that freedom. Something's missing. Jesus.
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1: As I was heading away for a couple of days, my husband gave me a special dongle to attach to my laptop so I could still access the internet. I instinctively went to get a pen and paper to write down all the instructions I'd need to remember so that the dongle would work while I was away. But my husband was short and specific. Plug it in, press connect. There was a pause as I waited for the rest of the instructions, but none came. So I started quizzing him about passwords and programs and logins, but he reinforced, plug it in, press connect. I couldn't believe it. It was that simple? Often when we seek direction from God, we anticipate some kind of rocket science answer. However, the guidance we receive is simple and clear. Love God, love others. That's it. It's clearer than connecting to the internet, and it will transform our lives more than any piece of technology. Love God, love others. I'm Linda Bailey from dailydevotions.com.au.
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2: I love the saying that says we're not human beings having a spiritual experience, but spiritual beings having a human experience. There's a story of Jesus meeting up with a woman who had something of a reputation. She was out getting water during the heat of the day when no one else was around. The conversation moved from water to the real reason she was there. Ironically, it wasn't about a bucket full of water. It was about inner emptiness and how she'd tried to fill it. When asked where her husband was, it finally surfaced that she'd been a serial collector of blokes in an effort to try and feel okay about herself.
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4: He replaced her water collection with water retention.
2: The retention of living water that quenches inner emptiness. Jesus wants relationship, not rules.
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It was just two lovers sitting in the car, listening to Blonde, falling for each other. Pink and orange skies, feeling super childish. No Donald Glover. Missed call from my mother.

we were just two lovers. Feet up on the dash, driving nowhere fast, burning through the summer. Radio on blast, make the moment last. She got solar power. Minutes feel like hours.

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1: Hi, it's Jamin, your 1 minute coach. Social media today is full of lightweight, cliched advice that really is not that helpful. Here's something I saw recently. The only thing between you and your dreams is action. What a load of rubbish. Now sure, you've got to do some stuff to achieve your dreams, but saying that action is all that is between where you are now and where you want to be is like saying that to play at Wimbledon, all you need to do is hit lots of tennis balls. Now I'll guarantee Roger Federer has done more than hit lots of tennis balls to be one of the all-time great tennis players. It's not just action that will work. It's the right action, done the right way with very specific beliefs about these actions. Rather than starting with what you need to do, people who actually achieve their dreams first work out who they need to have access to those dreams in the first place. Take a step back and make sure you know where you are heading and what it will actually take to get you there. For more information, go to oneminutecoach.com.au.
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3: When I got married, my parents rejected me. My wedding was worthy of its own reality show, and afterwards I was cut off from the family. My father could never bring himself to forgive me, although I hadn't done anything wrong. It was one of the most difficult things I've ever had to deal with. Regardless of our human family, we all have a Father in heaven who freely forgives us for all our very real mistakes and the hurts that we cause others. In fact, if you ask me what the gospel's all about, it's all about forgiveness. All my life I was taught that you get what you deserve. Well, we don't. Not from God when we're under his grace. So let's not make following Jesus into something complicated. It really is simple. When you catch a glimpse of the forgiving love that God poured out upon the world through Jesus at Calvary, the rest just flows from there.
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2: Hi, I'm Bernie Diamond from ChristianityWorks.com. God does some odd things sometimes. I mean, take John the Baptist, a voice crying out in the wilderness, a man whom God chose and sent out to prepare the way of the Lord. Now, by any measure, John was a misfit. He wore camel's hair, he ate locusts and honey, he didn't go to a Bible college or have his credentials stamped by the religious hierarchy. Now, he was a voice crying out in the wilderness with a message that was so unpopular. Repent! In other words, turn away from your sin, because the kingdom of God is near. And he baptized the people that flocked to him and told them, sure, I'm baptizing you with water, but one much more powerful than me is coming, and he'll baptize you with the Spirit and with fire. Now, if you or I had been God, would we have chosen a misfit like John to prepare the way of the Lord, Jesus, would we? But then God so often chooses people who don't look much on the outside to do his most important works. People like, well, people like you and me.
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And, you know, this station is only here because of people like you that believe in this message. 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
2: Good afternoon. In stories making news, Labor is planning to strike a deal with the Coalition to scrap the so-called widow's tax in order to pass other legislation. The loophole was discovered when the federal government decided to rein in property tax concessions. One of Australia's biggest banks believes landlords will be forced to increase rents by up to 30% over the next 2 years. NAB claims rents will rise as investors try to make up losses after Labor made changes to negative gearing rules. BHP has raked in better-than-expected profits thanks to soaring copper prices. The red metal generated more than $18 billion US in operating earnings for the mining giant last financial year. It outpaced iron ore as BHP's biggest earner, which brought in around $14 billion. And in sport, struggling test opener Jake Weatherald has paid the price for Australia's shock loss to Bangladesh and Darwin. After scores of just 23 and a duck, Weatherald's been replaced by Matt Renshaw. I'm Jaden James, and those are the latest news and sport headlines.
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4: Traffic update.
5: Traffic on the M1 flowing freely southbound through Berkeley past Northcliffe Drive. Fig Tree, we do have some heavy congestion around Fig Tree Grove for the Princes Highway at the Avenue. Bulleye Pass, all clear in both directions. 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
3: 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One of the greats was Isaac Newton, an English physicist and mathematician. Newton's science did not get in the way of his faith. In our series, Jesus the Game Changer, we spoke with University of Queensland Professor Peter Harrison. He commented on the faith and the work of Isaac Newton.
4: Newton, who's perhaps the most famous scientist ever, wrote much more on theological topics than he did on scientific topics. And one historian has remarked that, you know, Newton was a 17th century theologian who wrote a few small works on science. There was at the time no conception of a conflict between fundamental religious beliefs and scientific beliefs. On the contrary, they were regarded as mutually supportive.
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drive home. 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
1: Traffic on the M1 flowing freely southbound through Berkeley past Northcliffe Drive. Victory, we do have some heavy congestion around Victory Grove for the Princes Highway at the Avenue. Bypass all clear in both directions. 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
1: A typical Melbourne spring day means that one minute the sky is clear and the next minute the whole world turns grey as clouds roll in and sheets of rain pummel the ground. And then, almost as quickly as it arrived, the rain stops and the sun comes out. Its rays sneak through the gaps in the trees and the raindrops glisten like diamonds. Life can be a bit like a spring storm. One minute everything seems fine and the next minute you're dealing with a huge challenge. Sometimes people think that if you believe in Jesus, then every day's perfect. And if it isn't, then well, maybe you don't have enough faith. But my faith-filled days are more like a Melbourne spring storm, constantly changing. Jesus' situation was not always perfect, but he stayed the course and reflected upon God through all the changes. Let's not be blown down by our world that changes with the seasons, but let's weather the storms so that no matter what the situation, we can still see God. I'm Linda Bailey from dailydevotions.com.au.
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You know, if you're looking for peace today, you're going to find it right here in the music. In fact, the messages behind the music. Stay with us. It's Ray Kington with you for the drive home.

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2: Good afternoon. In stories making news. The federal government will not extend the Royal Commission into anti-Semitism as hearings wrap up this week. The opposition argued extra time was needed to allow more people to have their say, including the Prime Minister himself. However, the government has blocked the move, with the commission to hand down its final report by December. The US president has threatened to bomb Oman if it, quote, gets in the way of the American administration's talks with Iran. A Fox News reporter says Donald Trump made the threat about the US ally during a phone interview. Unions have knocked back BHP's latest pay offer for WA's Port Hedland workers. The combined ports union says the proposal doesn't address the concerns of workers who are now considering their options ahead of another bargaining meeting taking place next week. And in sport, LIV Golf has confirmed the cancellation of its team championship in Michigan, meaning this week's tournament in Indianapolis will be the last of the season. I'm Gareth Stafford, and those are the latest news and sport headlines.
0: 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Traffic update.
3: Full eye lookout for a dirt spill northbound on the Prince's Highway between Organs Road and Molloy Street, closing one lane, causing some minor congestion. We've also got heavy delays northbound for Memorial Drive, approaching the Prince's Highway, headed northbound as a result. Full eye pass though, all clear both ways. KFC's new Lunchtime Box Full Range packs an unreasonable amount of chicken into mouth-watering $5, $10 and $15 boxes. 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

0: You know, even when the road gets tough, we are here to bring you peace. I'm Ray Kington, and this is The Drive Time, as we get you home with a little bit of purpose this afternoon.
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2: There was one thing that God said about his creation that wasn't good. Not the sun, sea and stars, not the trees or the animals, not man and woman, the pinnacle of his creation. He said that this was all good, indeed very good. The one thing about it all that he pronounced not good was that the man was alone. That means everyone needs someone. Everyone needs healthy relationships in their lives, whether they are single, married, divorced, or widowed. In the part of my city where I live, 40% of households are single. In fact, the Australian Bureau of Statistics tells us that the fastest growing household type in Australia is lone person households. While our society is changing, our human need is not. I wonder if we take God's words in Genesis seriously. I wonder if we realise how important relationships really are. As we reflect on our day-to-day lives, as we watch our budgets, check our careers, maintain the car, can I encourage you to take time to invest in the one thing God said is most important? Our relationships. 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
2: Bull Eye, look out for a dirt spill northbound on the Prince's Highway between Organs Road and Molloy Street. Closing one lane, causing some minor congestion. We've also got heavy delays northbound for Memorial Drive approaching the Prince's Highway headed northbound as a result. Bull Eye Pass, though, all clear both ways. KFC's new Lunchtime Box Full Range packs an unreasonable amount of chicken into mouth-watering 5, 10 and $15 boxes. Until 2 p.m, pick up only, not everywhere and not forever, no swaps. 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
1: Hi, it's Jamin, your 1 minute coach. So often I watch people fight against themselves to try and get better results. Weight loss is a classic example. It's as though people imagine they have a fat, lazy person inside them who loves Mars bars and hates exercise, and that the aim of the game is to kill that part through as much punishment and cruelty as possible. Look, I get the intention, but the strategy is brutal. Imagine if you treated another person that way. Thankfully, there are laws against that. The key to health is to realize it is our default position. It's home. Our body craves health. And when we learn to listen, trust, and respect ourselves, the natural implication is that we move toward health. It makes sense then to listen to and trust ourselves rather than trying to drive everything out of our rational conscious mind, which is only responsible for 10% of daily function. For more information, go to 1minutecoach.com.au.
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afternoon. 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Maybe you're stuck in a bit of traffic. Doesn't matter. We've got you covered. And your spirit, well, doesn't have to be crawling along, jammed in one place. We've got the music to keep things moving this afternoon.

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1: Good afternoon. In stories making news, the federal government's gambling legislation will pass Parliament after a deal was struck with the opposition. The changes will restrict the number of betting ads broadcast on radio and TV and remove logos from sporting grounds and uniforms. There'll also be an opt-out option for gambling commercials shown on digital platforms. Commemoration services are being held across the country for Vietnam Veterans Day. This year marks the 60th anniversary of one of Australia's most significant military battles, the Battle of Long Tan. An application to broadcast the Muslim Call to Prayer at Australia's largest mosque in Western Sydney has been denied. The Canterbury Banks Town Council rejected the proposal due to concerns it would create too much noise in the neighbourhood. And in the AFL, Josh Fraser has publicly been announced as Carlton's coach. Blues president Robert Priestley says Fraser was the standout of the candidates. I'm Gareth Stafford, and those are the latest news and sport headlines.
2: 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Traffic update.
3: Traffic on the M1 moving slowly southbound through Berkeley past Northcliff Drive. Dapto, heavy delays around Dapto Mall for the Princes Highway at Mumbara Street. Fig Tree, heavy congestion around Fig Tree Grove for the Princes Highway at the Avenue. 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

0: Rakington with you this afternoon for the drive home. And that road ahead, well, it looks even better with some great music and good company. And I'm pleased to be here with you. And it's a pleasure to be here with you playing those tracks and sitting at a radio station listening to this amazing music.
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2: Have you ever thought about what won't be in heaven? I'm Danny Sinnott with Another Brave to Go. Heaven is one of the most powerful tools that God has given us to stay focused on hope and the reality that our present circumstances will not overwhelm us forever. God is preparing a place for us that the Bible says, no eye has seen, no ear has heard, and no mind can even imagine these good things that God has in store for us. Even our greatest imaginations about heaven don't even come close to how awesome it'll be. And we read things in the Bible about it, things that are just amazing. Everlasting life spent in the presence of Jesus, streets of gold, the beautiful sight of the city of Jerusalem that will look like a rainbow because its walls are made from layers of precious stones. But some of the best things about heaven will actually be the things that are not there. There'll be no more death, mourning, sorrow, or pain, for the former things will have passed away. I think that's enough motivation to want to be there in itself, don't you think? So when things get overwhelming here on earth, lift your beautiful face to the sky and remember what's coming. Your rough roads will become streets of gold. Love, health, joy, and life will be yours with Jesus forever. For more resources, podcasts, and videos on doing life together, head on over to our website, braveenough.org.
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2: Traffic update.
3: Traffic on the M1 moving slowly southbound through Berkeley past Northcliffe Drive. Dapto, heavy delays around Dapto Mall for the Princes Highway at Mumbara Street. Fig Tree, heavy congestion around Fig Tree Grove for the Princes Highway at the Avenue. 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
2: Have you read the Bible recently? There are some that don't read the Bible because the stories of Jesus in the Bible are too complex and difficult. There are others who have exactly the opposite view. The gospel stories of Jesus can't be taken seriously because they're full of simplistic myths and legends. I actually believe that both those views are incorrect. The greats of the past were fond of saying that the Gospels, that's the stories of Jesus, are a river in which an elephant can drown and a gnat can swim. The life of Jesus is full of both deep philosophy and simple truths. If you've not read the stories of Jesus lately, give it a try. Get a Bible, look up the index, and find the books of Mark and Luke, and start there. You'll be challenged, and you'll be surprised.
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1: 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Traffic update.
2: Traffic on the M1 moving slowly southbound through Berkeley past Northcliffe Drive. Fig Tree, heavy delays around Fig Tree Grove for the Princes Highway at the Avenue. Full bypass, all clear in both directions. Census night was Tuesday the 11th of August, but there's still time to complete. In the census, every answer matters. Authorised by the Australian Bureau of Statistics, Canberra. 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
4: Is it your desire to bring financial peace into your home? Proverbs 27:12 says, "A prudent person foresees danger and takes precautions. The simpleton goes blindly on and suffers the consequences." Or as Granny would say, you need a rainy day emergency fund, because it's only a matter of time until we have a rainy day and an emergency. What this means in practice is money in the bank. Money set aside to only use when things go wrong. Ultimately, we want to end up with between 3 and 6 months of our monthly expenses in an emergency fund. That's 3 to 6 months of expenses. Now, this presupposes that you know how much you're spending each month. If you're an employee, then 3 months of expenses is your target. If you are self-employed or single, your target is 6 months, because your work might be less certain or you're relying on only one income. So, for example, if you're spending $3,000 per month and you're an employee, then you need to set aside $9,000. If you're self-employed, then set aside $18,000. If you're married and one of you is self-employed and the other is an employee, then save, say, $12,000. Do you currently have a fully funded emergency fund? My experience is most people don't. Don't you like the idea of setting funds aside for emergencies? Often I find that women find this very comforting. Now, I know this is somewhat generalizing, but that's my experience. Maybe the blokes just aren't willing to express this openly. Lots of people I meet tell me they have an emergency fund in the form of a credit card or a mortgage redraw. Does that sound like a prudent plan to you? Going into more debt when an emergency happens? What you really need is a separate bank account that's clearly identified and easy to access, but not too easy. An online saver account or a mortgage offset account are great. Now, getting this quantum of money together might take some time. I recommend that you initially get together $1,000 as fast as possible. Sell something if you need to, just get the first $1,000 together fast. Now, to be clear, an emergency fund is not for the handbag sale or the new set of wheels for the car or even Christmas presents, as these should be part of your normal budget. It is for genuine emergencies. Genuine emergencies are when something dies, for example, a fridge or a car or a family member. So how do you know when you should access the emergency fund? Well, if you're part of a couple, then the idea would be to discuss the emergency, discuss what options you have, sleep on it, and if you both agree, and only if you both agree, then use the emergency fund. If you're a single person, you may wish to have an accountability partner. When the emergency fund is accessed, then it is critical to get the fund back up to the right balance as soon as possible once the emergency is behind you. Getting this right can end dependency on credit cards through a well-planned budget and emergency fund. In my experience, this is a really exciting time for people. Getting off the credit card treadmill and having a safety net in place is just another step towards financial peace and freedom.
3: For more practical financial tips and resources, go to godsmoneymatters.com.

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1: There's only one thing worse than having a flat tyre. That's having two flat tyres. That's definitely much worse. Hi, I'm Bernie Diamond. It happened to me just recently. While I was away for a few days, someone kindly stuck a screwdriver into one of my tyres. Great. So I put on the spare, but I just didn't get around to having the damaged one replaced. And then yesterday, my wife Jackie comes into the house and says, well, I'm not going anywhere. Another tyre's flat. As long as you have a spare, you're fine. But when the spare tyre's damaged, we ain't going anywhere. I see so many people like that. Emotionally, they're wearing out, and yet they have no spiritual reserves to draw on. Eventually, they burn out. They ain't going anywhere. People sometimes ask me, Bernie, how do you keep up such a cracking pace in your life? It's really quite simple. Every morning, I spend time praying, time with Jesus. He's the wind beneath my wings. Jesus.
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2: What if discomfort is actually good for you? And what if the season you're desperately trying to escape is actually producing something in you that comfort never could? In the Bible, there's a verse in James chapter 1 and verse 2 that says, "Consider it pure joy whenever you face trials of many kinds, because you know that the testing of your faith develops perseverance." It's a tough one to swallow, isn't it? And it's hard to find joy in the difficulties, because it's hard and it doesn't feel good. But it does develop perseverance, a maturity, and a deeper sense of faith.
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2: Hey, welcome to the show. Happy Tuesday. You are tuned into the daily. My name is Cam. We've got a big show. It's going to be a massive week with Water for Life Day this Thursday. More on that in a sec. Plenty of news to come with a new EP that's just been announced from Skillet. Seph Schleter has dropped a new collab. And I'll tell you about a band that has just announced their third album for the year will be here in October. Yep, three. It's crazy. More on this and all those stories at the news desk. We're going to count down to Friday with the release of your artist of the week, Terry, and her brand new album, Mad Big World. We're going to hear her talk about one of her older songs a little bit later on in the show. But next, we're going to put toxic friendships under the microscope. Hopefully, you don't have any, if not too many, because they can be people that really aren't good for us. But for our kids, it's a thing as well. Parenting expert Sharon Webb is going to be here with us in the studio in just a moment. We're going to talk through identifying and helping our kids to identify those people that are in our world that aren't good for us, and then what we can do about it next on The Daily.

0: Hey, tune into The Daily. Every Tuesday, we put parenting onto the agenda. It's one of the most rewarding and challenging parts about being alive. Our expert is an author, teacher, Sharon Witt. Welcome back to The Daily, my friend.
1: Hey, Cam. Great to be here.
0: Now, Shaz, we are wired for community and for connection, and our children are no different. We're going to have friends. We're going to have people around us that just help us do life better. But sometimes those friendships turn out to be problematic.
1: Yes.
0: And there can be some issues that stem.
1: Yes. Have you ever heard of the term frenemy?
0: Yes, I have,
1: yeah. So it's when someone's a friend and they almost become the enemy.
0: Mm.
1: Or they can act like they're your friend, that they're really not a very nice person behind the scenes. So I thought it'd be really good to talk about this topic today, because how our teens can recognise and deal with toxic friendships can be really, really important. And sometimes, you know, we have a friendship and then our inner voice or our intuition lets us know that this is probably not a healthy friendship, and it can be really difficult to navigate that. So I thought we'd talk about that today. First of all, I would encourage parents to talk with their young person about what healthy friends look like.
0: Mm.
1: What's a good friendship look like? You know, trust and honesty and kindness and empathy. That kind of looking at those qualities can help your young person work out the type of people they want to hang out with. Helping them recognize the red flags is also important. So we can talk to our kids about what an unhealthy friendship or a toxic friendship might look like. And we can look at what are some of those things that might happen. So constant criticism, a controlling behaviour. So some kids find it really difficult when they've got someone, there's a bit of a power imbalance and one person wants to call all the shots and say that we're going to play here or we're going to listen to this or this is what we're doing at recess, and they can feel like they're kind of under someone else's thumb. So that's important. Put downs, even if they say it, oh, I'm just joking, but those constant put downs, even
0: when powerful.
1: They're powerful, and when they're constantly putting them down but saying, oh, I'm only joking, that can really get to a young person. Gossip. If your young person is hanging around someone who's constantly gossiping or talking about someone else in a negative light, those red flags will kind of come up as well. And also this one, how do you feel after you have spent time with this
0: person?
1: That's
0: a really big one.
1: Yeah, and I often think about this in my own friendships, but do you feel drained after spending time together, or do you feel energized? And that's a really big indicator of, is this a healthy friendship? Is this a friendship that is good for me?
0: Mm.
1: So awareness is definitely that first step.
0: Kind of springs back to what we were talking about a few weeks ago about self-advocacy.
1: Exactly.
0: About standing up for yourself and what you need and what you feel to be right. And if there are those red flags, as you helped us to identify earlier on, just to actually do something about it. And it can be really difficult, but it's worthwhile for your own mental health and for your own well-being moving forward.
1: Yeah, and I would say to parents, please keep an eye on your child if they're navigating distancing themselves from an unhealthy friendship. Keep the lines of communication open at home. Mm. Make sure you talk about how's that going. And also if there's any issues online, because sometimes when friendships sort of become distant, the toxic person might actually, you know, gather a bit of a crowd and you know, they can bombard the person.
0: Yeah.
1: So we want to make sure that those relationships online are also healthy, and, you know, they may need to be blocked and deleted.
2: In the show Who Wants to Be a Millionaire, contestants have to answer trivia questions. The more questions they answer correctly, the more money they win. The catch is that the further they go, the harder the questions get. But competitors have access to 3 lifelines. Each lifeline gives some assistance to the contestant, but once they're used up, the contestant is on their own. There are lots of decisions that we have to make in our lifetime. Some are simple, like the early questions in Who Wants to Be a Millionaire. However, some decisions are difficult, and the consequences of our choice can be significant. They may not cost us $1 million, but they do impact our future. The great thing is that we have one ultimate lifeline. God is our phone-a-friend. He's our 50-50 and Ask the Audience all rolled into one. And what's even better is that he never runs out. I'm Linda Bailey from dailydevotions.com.au.
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0: Still to come on The Daily, I'll tell you about We The Kingdom. He's gonna lift me up. It's pretty crazy, but they've just announced their third album for this year. Yep, first one came out in January. First one was a couple of months. Second was a couple of months ago. Album number three will be here in October. They've got all the details. They've dropped the song from it already. Can't believe how busy they must have been just working through things this year. We'll cover this off for you at the news desk very soon. But before we get there, I've got to tell you, this is so exciting. Put this in your calendar. Do not miss this Thursday. It's 2 days away. It's Water for Life Day. This is going to be an incredible day where for just $25, a one-off donation, you can deliver safe drinking water to someone who desperately needs it right now. It really is remarkable. We're going to be supporting the incredible work of the faith-based not-for-profit organization Convoy of Hope. They're working specifically in the area of Tanzania in Africa, but we've got some incredible stories, some incredible guests lined up to be able to share with you. But be thinking right now, how many people you could
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0: 2 under their belt and a couple of months away. We'll give you all the details. It's wild. At the news desk after we log into the randomizer.
1: Like right now, I'm going to mix things up a little bit.
0: Alrighty, so it's our computer here in the studio that, based on the search information we're about to enter into it, it's going to select a song for us to listen to. Now, the song could be a big hit, it could be a deep cut, or randomly, it could be absolutely anything in between. So today, the 18th of August, is the 230th day of the year. And according to daysoftheyear.com, it is something that I love, Never Give Up Day, which is all about cultivating a mindset of determination, which helps us to get through all of the difficult challenges that life throws our way. Now, this should be relatively straightforward, as especially within Christian music, there is plenty of songs that deal with the idea and the theme of just hanging on to hope, of not giving up. Think of The Afters. They had that song, You Never Give Up On Me. Oh, it was close. Another song by The Afters. Perfect, though. We Won't Give Up. All right. So today, on Never Give Up Day, let's cultivate a mindset of never giving up and support others around us who are still working hard to reach their goals, whether those be achievable tasks or big, lofty dreams. Here's The Afters. We Won't Give Up at

0: Hey, you tune into The Daily. It's Cam here. Let's roll into the news, because this is crazy.
1: I like to get the daily news.
0: We the Kingdom have just announced their third album for 2026 is on the way. He's gonna lift me up. He's gonna fight for me. The band says 3 albums, 1 year. What a journey it's been. We're so excited to finally share that our third album this year will be called Soon the Streets of Gold. They say the record was born from the hope and promise of heaven in a world that can feel heavy, uncertain, and full of pain. These songs remind us that this world is not our home. When pain comes our way, we choose to fix our eyes on Jesus.
2: A couple of times in my life, I've had the unreal experience of VR, that is wearing headphones and goggles and playing in a virtual world. It is absolutely nuts. And if I had too much money, then I'd buy a set for myself. My favourite thing to do in virtual reality is explore areas and do things that isn't normal. So then I can find just how much extra detail they've gone to make sure that idiots like me don't find gaps in what they've programmed. Now, in all its epicness, virtual reality has got nothing on real life. Everything around us has been created to the nth degree with some of the most unbelievable details that will blow our minds. Google a blobfish, a giant harlequin beetle, the Rainbow Mountains. Our creator has done an amazing job, but not for idiots just like me. No, but as a reflection of his majesty.
3: That reflection was brought to you by Pastor Jono Prince from New Day Church Fig Tree. You can find more information about Jesus or them at newdaychurch.com.au.
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1: Still to come on The Daily, plenty new music about from Skillet. 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We'll take another look at your artist of the week, Tarian. She's got a big new album which is set to drop this Friday called Mad Big World. And so we're counting down to this release as she talks through some of her big songs so far. And the commentary on modern society is kind of laced into the lyrics of this song, Honestly, We Just Need Jesus. You're going to hear her talk a little bit more about this song. Plus, we're going to get you...

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2: What if discomfort is actually good for you? And what if the season you're desperately trying to escape is actually producing something in you that comfort never could? In the Bible, there's a verse in James chapter 1 and verse 2 that says, "Consider it pure joy whenever you face trials of many kinds, because you know that the testing of your faith develops perseverance." It's a tough one to swallow, isn't it? And it's hard to find joy in the difficulties, because it's hard and it doesn't feel good, but it does develop perseverance, a maturity, and a deeper sense of faith.
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2: Welcome to the Daily. Hey, it's Cam here. All right, we are charging through the show. Your artist of the week is Terrian, the former member of Toby Mac's Diverse City Live Band. Has been out on her own solo for the last couple years. She's got a new album dropping this Friday, and we are counting down to it with hearing her talking about one of her other songs that she's already released so far that seemed to resonate with people right around the world. We'll tell you about this very soon. The American band Skillet, they've just announced plans after dropping a new song a couple days ago. There is a whole new EP on the way. Lead singer John Cooper, we'll hear from him at the news desk, giving us a couple more thoughts. But next, we're going to get you thinking and talking about the idea that bad things don't happen to good people. Well, probably it's bad things don't happen just to good people. They happen to all of us. But what is it that actually makes us good in the middle of these hardships? That's probably more the angle that we're going to talk about with our daily thought right after this here at The Daily.

0: Hey, you tuned into The Daily. It's great to have you here. Welcome to the show if you're just joining in. All right, let's get you thinking. This is a doozy.
1: Something to think about.
2: Wow, I never thought of it like that.
0: All right, for the next couple of minutes, we're going to unpack this idea, and I came across this, and I really liked the perspective that it brought. It said, I don't think bad things happen to good people. I think bad things happen to everyone. And the way that good people respond is what makes them good. It's an interesting take on it, isn't it? And for me personally, I definitely don't agree with the idea that good people are somehow protected from bad things. Life just doesn't work that way. People who try their best still get hurt. They still lose jobs, relationships, opportunities, health. I mean, sometimes you can do everything quote-unquote right, and still end up asking when things go wrong, well, why me? Well, maybe that's the point of this. Being a good person isn't about having a life without hardship. It's about what hardship reveals in us. I guess when something goes wrong, it can be really easy to become bitter, doesn't it? I know the temptation. If life has treated me unfairly, why should I keep being patient, generous, or kind? And look, honestly, sometimes responding well doesn't feel natural. Sometimes you want to withdraw, you want to blame someone, or you want to make sure that someone else feels the pain that you're carrying. But perhaps this is a little deeper. Perhaps character is built in those moments. Good people still get angry. They still have doubts. They still struggle. Being good doesn't mean responding perfectly every single time. I want to suggest today that maybe it means eventually choosing not to let a bad experience turn you into someone that you don't want to be. We don't always get to choose what happens to us. Actually, I would say rarely. But we have some say in what happens inside us because of it. And perhaps that choice, repeated over time, is what truly shapes who we become. So it's worth thinking about, isn't it? That's your daily thought.
3: 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The solution may not be easy, but it will definitely not be complicated. And although our issues are uniquely fingerprinted, we all go through the same basic issues in very similar kinds of ways. For example, a great golf swing is technically very simple. It is certainly not easy to achieve, though. The key to success is to stick to elegantly simple ideas consistently until they change you from the inside out. Often we get bored or distracted and chase the latest trend or new book that's going to magically solve all our problems. Yet people who do life well stick to elegantly simple wisdom and truth until it produces fruit in their life. For more information, go to oneminutecoach.com.au.
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0: Interesting thought to ponder. Think about your home at the moment and how many sources you are able to draw clean water from. Maybe through the bathroom, through the ensuite, through the kitchen, through the laundry, maybe the outside tap. I mean, I could keep on going. There are so many ways that you and I at home can draw fresh drinking water. This Thursday is Water for Life Day. Just a one-off $25 donation is going to deliver safe drinking water to someone in Tanzania, in Africa in particular right now, who desperately needs it because there is no water. In fact, the only way to get the water is for the women of these communities to walk for multiple hours on end, walking up to 7 kilometres to the nearest well to be able to then carry a 20-litre jerry can back. I mean, just think about how long that would take just to walk up to the end of the street, let alone 7 kilometres. Just $25 as a one-off donation provides safe drinking water to one person, to one child, to one woman. It's absolutely incredible. It's coming up this Thursday. I really want to encourage you to think about how many people you could serve on Water for Life Day this Thursday.
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2: Still to come on The Daily, new music from Skillet ahead of the new EP that has just been announced.
0: You are my anchor, so steady me now.
2: We'll hear from lead singer John Cooper at the news desk and hear what he has to say. An unusual way to describe new music, but here we are nevertheless. We'll tell you about it after we have another look at your Artist of the Week, Tarian. The former member of Toby Mac's Diverse City Crew, his touring band, is releasing another solo album this Friday called Mad Big World. To get ready for this new project, we're revisiting some of the songs that have brought her this far on her solo career since she stepped out from Toby Mac's crew a couple of years ago. This one seemed to resonate with fans, called Honestly, We Just Need Jesus.

0: As Terrianne explains, it really is just more a commentary of the state of life and society in modern culture.
1: When I look around at the nature that surrounds us, I do recognize it as a gift that God has given us. You know, it's a tangible gift. I think that speaks to his love for humans. You know, I think most will agree that sometimes when they can just get outside or go sit at the beach or be on the water somewhere or in the mountains, they feel like life just becomes still. I even find myself just going, I just need to stand in the sun for like 5 minutes. And I immediately like feel recharged, you know. So, yeah, I can recognize God's hand all in that. When I sing Honestly, We Just Need Jesus, I feel a little vulnerable because I feel like I'm kind of snitching on myself a little bit. but yeah, it's also convicting, but also comforting because I know that I can turn away whenever I feel like I've drifted a little bit and I can run back to the Lord. And I think he's just waiting on us to do that. And so being able to share that with people is important to me. So when I sing it, I'm like, okay, I hope you guys are connecting with this the way that I am.
0: As we count down to the new release on Friday from Terrianne, here is Honestly, We Just Need Jesus at The Daily. I got

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0: All right, American rockers Skillet have continued their resurgence with a brand new song that just released a couple days ago called Lift Me Up.

0: The song also features a part of a new EP called After the Storm that lead singer John Cooper shared a little bit more about in a new post online.
1: What's up, everybody? Killer news. Our new single, Lift Me Up, just came out, and we just announced our EP called After the Storm. You guys are going to love it. You're going to love Lift Me Up. If you like it, you can wait till you hear the whole stinking EP.
2: When I was a teenager, I often thought my dad was wrong. G'day, this is Warwick Marsh from Dads for Kids. I can remember the time I built a bird aviary in the backyard for my pet quails. I was very proud of it. It was a carefully constructed natural habitat. But my dad warned me that my pet quails could be taken by predators. Of course, I knew he was wrong because I'd done a really good job of building the bird aviary, or so I thought. The next morning, I woke up and my pet quails were dead. They'd been taken by bush rats. It was just a pile of feathers there. My dad was not ignorant after all. Mark Twain once said, "When I was a boy of 14, my father was so ignorant I could hardly stand to have the old man around. But when I got to be 21, I was astonished at how much he'd learned in 7 years. How fascinating. More tips on how to be a great dad, go to fatherhood.org.au and sign up for our weekly newsletter.
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Still to come on The Daily, we got new music from Seth Schlitter to tell you about. I'm still counting my blessings. He's just dropped a fresh new collab over the weekends. We'll tell you about it and give you a listen at the news desk. Plus, toxic friendships. It's really important, especially for our teens, for our kids of any age, but it's more common in teens, to be able to identify when a friendship, a relationship with someone around them isn't necessarily a good thing. And I mean, for us as adults, even too, it's important to recognize. Parenting expert Sharon Witt is going to be here with us in the studio to help our kids, give us some advice as parents to actually identify whether or not these toxic friendships are actually in place. And then secondary to that, working out, well, what do we do now once they...

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2: What if discomfort is actually good for you? And what if the season you're desperately trying to escape is actually producing something in you that comfort never could? In the Bible, there's a verse in James chapter 1 and verse 2 that says, "Consider it pure joy whenever you face trials of many kinds, because you know that the testing of your faith develops perseverance." It's a tough one to swallow, isn't it? And it's hard to find joy in the difficulties, because it's hard and it doesn't feel good, but it does develop perseverance, a maturity, and a deeper sense of faith.
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2: Welcome to the show. If you're just tuning in, my name's Cam and great to have you part of the daily. Seth Schlatter, the man who's given us songs like Counting My Blessings and Won't Start Now, has dropped new music a couple of days ago. It's a collab with Limo Blaze. We'll give you a listen to this great new song at the news desk. We're going to hit rewind over 2 decades and we'll revisit. We've pulled this one out of a very deep, dark corner of the vault, but it topped the Christian chart here in Australia this week in 2005. I'd forgotten about this song. But next, I want to talk about toxic friendships. As parents, helping our kids understand that these kind of people exist, sadly, in our lives, but we're going to help them identify some of those red flags and what to do to move forward in a positive direction. It's a big conversation, but our parenting expert, Sharon Witt, is going to be here with us in the studio to help us tackle it next at The Daily.

0: 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Every Tuesday, we put parenting onto the agenda. It's one of the most rewarding and challenging parts about being alive. Our expert is an author, teacher, Sharon Witt. Welcome back to The Daily, my friend.
1: Hey, Cam. Great to be here.
0: Now, Shaz, we are wired for community and for connection, and our children are no different. We're going to have friends. We're going to have people around us that just help us do life better. But sometimes those friendships turn out to be problematic.
1: Yes.
0: And there can be some issues that stem.
1: Yes. Have you ever heard of the term frenemy?
0: Yes, I have, yeah.
1: Yeah, so it's when someone's a friend and they almost become the enemy.
0: Mm.
1: Or they can act like they're your friend, that they're really not a very nice person behind the scenes. So I thought it'd be really good to talk about this topic today, because how our teens can recognise and deal with toxic friendships can be really, really important. And sometimes, you know, we have a friendship and then our inner voice or our intuition lets us know that this is probably not a healthy friendship, and it can be really difficult to navigate that. So I thought we'd talk about that today. First of all, I would encourage parents to talk with their young person about what healthy friends look like.
0: Mm.
1: What's a good friendship look like? You know, trust and honesty and kindness and empathy. That kind of looking at those qualities can help your young person work out the type of people they want to hang out with. Helping them recognize the red flags is also important. So we can talk to our kids about what an unhealthy friendship or a toxic friendship might look like. And we can look at what are some of those things that might happen. So constant criticism, a controlling behaviour. So some kids find it really difficult when they've got someone, there's a bit of a power imbalance and one person wants to call all the shots and say that we're going to play here or we're going to listen to this or this is what we're doing at recess, and they can feel like they're kind of under someone else's thumb. So that's important. Put downs, even if they say it, oh, I'm just joking, but those constant put downs, even
0: when powerful.
1: They're powerful, and when they're constantly putting them down but saying, oh, I'm only joking, that can really get to a young person. Gossip. If your young person is hanging around someone who's constantly gossiping or talking about someone else in a negative light, those red flags will kind of come up as well. And also this one, how do you feel after you have spent time with this
0: person?
1: Yeah,
0: that's a really big one.
1: Yeah, and I often think about this in my own friendships, but do you feel drained after spending time together, or do you feel energized? And that's a really big indicator of, is this a healthy friendship? Is this a friendship that is good for me?
0: Mm.
1: So awareness is definitely that first step.
0: Kind of springs back to what we were talking about a few weeks ago about self-advocacy.
1: Exactly.
0: About standing up for yourself and what you need and what you feel to be right. And if there are those red flags, as you helped us to identify earlier on, just to actually do something about it. And it can be really difficult, but it's worthwhile for your own mental health and for your own well-being moving forward.
1: Yeah, and I would say to parents, please keep an eye on your child if they're navigating distancing themselves from an unhealthy friendship. Keep the lines of communication open at home. Mm. Make sure you talk about how's that going. And also if there's any issues online, because sometimes when friendships sort of become distant, the toxic person might actually, you know, gather a bit of a crowd and you know, they can bombard the person.
0: Yeah.
1: So we want to make sure that those relationships online are also healthy, and, you know, they may need to be blocked and deleted.
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3: One of the greats of the Christian church in the past century is English Anglican speaker and writer John Stott. When he was gravely ill, within weeks of passing, he was visited by his good friend Oz Guinness, himself an internationally known author. Guinness later wrote about their meeting. They talked and reminisced for an hour, then Guinness asked his good friend how he could pray for him. Stott replied, "Pray that I would be faithful to Jesus till my last breath." Whether you are suffering from illness and concerned about your own future, or in great health with no medical issues, this prayer ought to be on our lips. It's so easy, either in tough times or enjoying life, to be lured away from faith by trials or success. Let's all pray that we will be faithful until our last breath.
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0: Still to come on The Daily, new music from Seth Schleter has just landed.
1: God, I'm still counting my blessings.
0: He's teamed up with Limo Blaze for a brand new collab. We'll give you a listen to this new song at the news desk really soon. But hey, this song, Counting My Blessings, it's one of Seth's older tracks now. Probably his most iconic song throughout his career. It really gives us this perspective of gratitude. And I want to talk about this right now because heading into this Thursday, Water for Life Day, I am so thankful that I live here in Australia and can simply just walk to the kitchen here in the studio and fill up my drink bottle multiple times over and over during the show. It's just one of the things that I do as a habit behind the scenes. I like to drink water. And you know what? There are people, there are women, there are children, there are families, especially

0: life. Not just to get through the rest of this week or into next month, but for the rest of their life. That's Water for Life Day. Put a circle around it in your calendar and be thinking about, over the next couple of days, how many people you can serve this Thursday.
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1: Still to come on The Daily, new music from Skillet ahead of the new EP that has just been announced. You are my I will hear from lead singer John Cooper at the news desk and hear what he has to say. An unusual way to describe new music, but here we are nevertheless. We'll tell you about it after we have another look at your Artist of the Week, Terrien. The former member of Toby Mac's Diverse City Crew, his touring band, is releasing another solo album this Friday called Mad Big World. To get ready for this new project, we're revisiting some of the songs that have brought her this far on her solo career since she stepped out from Toby Mac's crew a couple of years ago. This one seemed to resonate with fans, called Honestly, We Just Need Jesus.

0: As Terri-Ann explains, it really is just more a commentary of the state of life and society in modern culture.
1: When I look around at the nature that surrounds us, I do recognize it as a gift that God has given us. You know, it's a tangible gift. I think that speaks to his love for humans. You know, I think most will agree that sometimes when they can just get outside or go sit at the beach or be on the water somewhere or in the mountains, they feel like life just becomes still. I even find myself just going, I just need to stand in the sun for like 5 minutes. And I immediately like feel recharged, you know. So yeah, I can recognize God's hand all in that. When I sing Honestly, We Just Need Jesus, I feel a little vulnerable because I feel like I'm kind of snitching on myself a little bit. but yeah, it's also convicting, but also comforting because I know that I can turn away whenever I feel like I've drifted a little bit and I can run back to the Lord. And I think he's just waiting on us to do that. And so being able to share that with people is important to me. So when I sing it, I'm like, okay, I hope you guys are connecting with this the way that I am.
0: As we count down to the new release on Friday from Terri-Ann, here is Honestly, We Just Need Jesus at The Daily. I got a

0: Tune into the Daily. It's Cam here. We're just about done, but one last little bit of news to get you across before we wrap up.
1: I like to get the Daily News.
0: Steph Schlader is back with a new track.
2: God, I'm still counting my blessings.
0: This time, Seth has teamed up with Limo Blaze for a fresh new collab. It dropped a couple of days ago. The song is called What I Believe. Check this out. Watch

0: just a couple of weeks after his collab with Joel Barnes. So he's been busy teaming up with people at the moment. But of this song, Steph says, thank you, Limo Blaze, for letting me hop on this one. It's yours now. Do with it however you please. My recommendations include playing it on repeat when your faith needs a little reminder.
1: Hi, I'm Bernie Diamond. We were redeveloping our website recently, ChristianityWorks.com. You can check it out. It has a short video of yours truly on the homepage. And the developers, all guys in their 20s, well, they had a bit of fun with it. Before it went live, they stuck a little halo over the video image. We all had a good laugh, and then I told them, take it off. And it just kind of reminded me that if we're made in God's image, then surely God must have a sense of humour. I mean, I hold God in absolute awe, and yet Jesus told us to call him Dad. That was an absolute outrage to the first century Jews. It's still an outrage today, this awesome, beautiful, wonderful God who at the same time is like a tender dad, someone we can sit down and talk with, laugh with, cry with, someone who we can worship. And you see all of that God in one person. Jesus.
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the track playing right now. This Friday, so it's now just 3 days away. Tomorrow, we'll hear Terrian talking through another one of her songs. If you haven't come across her before, she got her start on American Idol, then was a part of Toby Mac's touring crew, the Diverse City Band. Before going solo over the last couple of years, with Toby's endorsement and blessing, of course. So we'll hear her talk about another one of her songs on the show tomorrow. Mental health will be on the agenda with Dr. Jodie Richardson from the Well Hello Anxiety podcast. We've got lots to dive into tomorrow on The Daily.

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talk to people I don't know, but it takes real effort. On the outside, people think I'm extroverted, but really, I'm just an introvert who knows how to communicate. I found it interesting that the feelings in my heart were very different to what I was showing on the outside. God always looks into our hearts. In fact, He prioritizes it over our outward appearance. The actions we show are important, but our heart and our attitude is what God notices first. I still have some work to do on my actions, but I've got a lot more work to do on my heart. How easily I jump to conclusions or feel jealous or greedy. I want to keep working on that so that my heart will naturally flow from love and grace and peace. I'm Linda Bailey from dailydevotions.com.au.

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2: We saw in the last message of the vital importance of training, equipping, and modeling for the next generation. Question, for what purpose? For bringing up warriors for Christ. For them becoming arrows, as we saw from Psalm 127, arrows in the hands of the greatest bow holder in the whole universe, the Holy Spirit of God, to do great exploits for God, to impact this world for Jesus Christ. And we looked at Psalm 127, where God starts with families. And today we're going to examine Psalm 128, the one after it. The word blessing or favor is mentioned four times, verses 1, 2, 4, and 5. In the last message, Psalm 127, we saw the blessing of God, the favor of God upon the next generation, so that the children become arrows in the hand of the greatest bow holder. And he makes it very clear in this psalm particularly that when we invest faithfully into the next generation, when we pour our lives into the lives of the next generation, we will be blessed. 127, he singles fathers and sons. That's why I said they were both were one psalm at one point. Because here, he includes the wives and the daughters and even the grandchildren. Isn't that wonderful? What is he saying? He's saying when we wisely invest in the next generation, when we pour into the next generation, God will not only bless us, he's going to bless the next generation, but not only that, he's going to bless the generation next of the next generation. Look with me, please, at the condition of the promise. You see, we all love to claim the promise, right? Very few people want to meet the condition of the promise. But look at the condition of the promise. It is that modeling that I talked about in the last message. It is our own walk with God. It is the example that we set for the next generation. That's the condition of the promise. This is the condition of the blessing. Verses 1 and 2. Blessed or favored are all who fear the Lord. All who walk in his ways. See, that's the condition. That's the condition. You will eat the fruit of your labor. Blessing and prosperity will be yours. The reason I emphasize modeling in the last message is because there is no use telling the next generation to do what I say. There is something that I need to explain here. Particularly, I want to explain it to the younger generation. Fearing the Lord does not mean being terrified of God, absolutely terrified of God, as some people used to teach that, and some people may still teach that. There are some who view God as someone who's always angry, capricious, and he can't wait for you to make a mistake or fail so he can whack you on the head. Martin Luther, the great reformer, He was thinking that way about God until he began to read the scripture. Not the dogma of the church, but the word of God itself. And he was set free and realized the character of God is very different. To be sure, yes, our God is a God of justice. Don't ever forget that. This is the other side of the coin of our God. He is the God of justice, and he will not allow injustice to remain forever. One day, sooner or later, he will take care of that. But he also reveals himself to us as the God of grace and the God of mercy, as the God who does not withhold forgiveness, his forgiveness, from those who seek it. God's word speaks of fearing God, and that means that we are constantly being in profound reverence for God, that we desire to genuinely obey God out of gratitude and out of thanksgiving, that we esteem him so highly that we do not deliberately and premeditatedly and angrily go out of our way to offend a holy God. That's what it means. But reverence for God has to begin by the spiritual head of the home. And this is where he starts. The spiritual head of the home. The spiritual head of the home is the one who reveres God, obeys God, walk daily with God, express holy awe of God, seeking to honor God, not just with his substance, but in all aspects of life. Then the next generation will get spiritually blessed out of their socks. Even, listen to me, in the times before they come to that realization themselves. The reason so many of the next generation has turned off of Christianity is because of the hypocrisy of so many of us who are in the pulpits. I need to explain this. Most of you know what the word secular means. But just in case you have forgotten, or those who don't know what the word secular means, I need to just give you a quick definition. And I'm going to show it to you how has invaded many a pulpit and many a church today. The word secular comes from the Latin word seculum, which means this age, this world, this life. That's what it means, as opposed to the spiritual, other world, the eternal life. There are so many so-called evangelical preachers today who are very secular in their life and in their preaching. When best-selling books is all about this life, this life, this life, that this is your best life, not eternal life, no wonder the younger generation are turned off. Secular means that their mental boundaries are limited to the here and now. Secular means that there is very little thought given to beyond the self, beyond the self-fulfillment, beyond this life. Secular means that we have given very little thought, if any, to our eternity in heaven, which is a long, long, long time. And beloved, when that happens, instant gratification rules supreme. If we do not ultimately reject this secular thinking in the church, we'll lose the next generation. And that is why the psalmist warns us that there can be no blessing to the next generation if this generation does not repent of secularism. If we do not place all aspects of life under the sovereign control of God, if we do not allow everything begins, continues, and ends with God, then whatever blessings we have will fly away. Isn't that where we are today? But all this has to begin in the thought process. It has to begin in the thought process. You say, why? Because action follows thought. Action follows thought. Say that with me. action follows thought. And when the psalmist speaks of walking in God's way, he's not saying, think about God on Sundays. Or think about God when you really need something from Him, you want Him to do something that you want. Or think of God when you want Him to obey your wishes. Have you ever asked yourself the question, why does the Bible talk about walking with God? Walking with God. It never says sitting with God. There's a reason for that. Because walking indicates a forward motion. Walking indicates a growing process. Growing in what? Growing in our spiritual and biblical thinking. Genesis chapter 5, Enoch walked with God. It doesn't mean that Enoch occasionally had a stroll with God. It doesn't mean that Enoch prayed fervently when he wanted something from God. That's secular thinking. That's secular thinking. Genesis chapter 5, verses 21 all the way to 24 says, Enoch was 65 years old when he began to walk with God. 65. At 65, he gave birth to Methuselah, the oldest human being has ever lived. But at the age of 65, Enoch walked with God, it says, and he walked with God for 300 years. I know this is a big deal in the Old Testament. I'm glad I live in the New Testament. I don't want to live that long. Not anywhere near that. Think about this. 300 years he walked with God. Not an occasional stroll. Now, what did Enoch do in these 300 years of walking with God? Well, the half-brother of Jesus, Jude, tells us in his epistle, one chapter epistle, he tells us that Enoch lived in total obedience. See, that's what it means. That's what it means. And remember this, he did not have a Bible. He did not have a Bible study group to help him out. He did not have Christian friends to encourage him. He did not have worship time to uplift him. No! But because of his total obedience, God revealed to him the coming judgment. Before he told Noah, God told Enoch what the coming judgment, that the coming judgment, my beloved friend, please listen to me. I know the word judgment is not the hottest thing on Wall Street. I know that. I know it is not a popular message to this generation. Judgment is not a positive thinking message. I know the word judgment is not a message that makes you feel good about yourself. For that's what most of these preachers say, I want people to feel good about themselves. In fact, the time when Enoch walked with God was a time of utter and blatant rebellion against God. And that is why God said, Enoch, tell them about the coming judgment. Beloved, because walking with God compels us to speak the truth to our culture, it compels us, not falsehood or a popular message makes people feel good about their sin and themselves, and they don't need to think about sin, forgiveness, and all that stuff. I just want them to feel good. Walking faithfully with God means aiming to please God first and foremost. That's what it means. Look at Hebrews 11:5. It says, Enoch was commended as one who pleased who? God. No wonder he bodily was transported to heaven. Literally, his body did not see death, like Elijah. Please hear me right on this one. When we fear God and obey God, not only will be ultimately blessed, but the next generation will be blessed. Look at verse 2. You will eat the fruit of your labor. Translation. The translation here. This is an Old Testament way of saying that you will have God's favor. My friends, I told you I pray for God's favor on a daily basis, and I can testify to you before God, who really matters the most to me, that I seek and desire God's favor more than all of the wealth of the world. Something else I need to tell you. When you walk with God, nothing you do will be in vain. Did you hear that? Nothing you will do will be in vain. Even your setbacks, even some crop failures that you may experience along the way, even when you experience bumps along the way, none of it will be in vain. None of it will be in vain. God will take these failures and challenges and difficulties, and He shakes them up in His sovereign shaker, and He brings good out of them. First blessing, when you constantly walk with God, is that He will work all your circumstances for your blessing and His glory. Second blessing, when you constantly walk with God, the next generation will be blessed. Even when they wander off, He's going to bring them back kicking and screaming. He did that to me. Even when they lose their way for a time, they will find their way back because of your walk with Christ. Even if they break your heart, God will do His work in them. That is why He said, the wife will be like a vine. Translation, in modern language, a symbol of refreshment and lavishing joy. Why? Because the harvest of the grapes came after a long, hot, dry summer and refreshed them. There's something vitally important here I don't want you to miss. Why God does not call the next generation a vine. He only calls the wife a vine, but not the next generation. He said, their next generation will be like olive shoots. The wife is a vine, the next generation, olive shoots. Very important distinction. Do you know why the next generation of those who are faithfully walking with the Lord are called olive shoots? I'll tell you a few things about olive trees. Olive trees grow best. They grow best in hard, rocky soil. The roots go deep and they find their way into the craggy soil. But they are very slow growing plant. In fact, olive tree never produces fruit or berries until 7 years in the ground. And even then, the berries are not very good. You have to wait 10 to 15 years before the berries are really good olives. Talk about future generation. Listen to me. With perseverance, pruning, instruction, God will raise olive shoots in your home and in our church. With perseverance and not giving up and viewing them as a heritage of the Lord, as we saw in the last message, God will do great things through them. God, the bow holder, will use them as sharp arrows to light up a dark world. Something else I must tell you about olive trees before I leave you. Something very important. Properly rooted olive trees can last for 20 generations. Did you get that? 20 generations. Properly rooted olive trees do not need much cultivation or supervision. Literally, once they get to that stage, they take care of themselves. Very different from the vine. If the vine is neglected, it will wither, but not the olive tree. Now, husbands and future husbands, you can get a single man and say, well, it's not going to talk to me. I'm talking to you also. I'm talking to every man. Listen to me. I'm going to stop preaching for a minute and start meddling. Just for a little bit. Okay. Not for very long. It is of uttermost importance always, always, always to nurture your vine, your wife. But when the olive trees are established, they'll take care of themselves. The Bible said, train the child in the way he or she should go, and when they grow, when they get old, they will not turn from it. One last thing about olive trees. It's an evergreen. It's an evergreen. If it is set right in the soil, it will display beauty no matter what the season is. I want to tell you two contrasting stories. Stories that illustrate the difference between those who seek to invest their all into the next generation and those who don't. Story number one. In April of 2000, Ruby Eliason and Laura Edwards were killed in Cameroon, West Africa. Ruby was over 80, single all of her life. She poured her life into the lives of the next generation in a Cameroon church. Laura was a widow, a medical doctor, pushing 80 herself as well, served alongside Ruby, side by side in Cameroon, pouring into the next generation. The brakes of their car, as they were both in it, failed, and the car went off a cliff, and they were instantly killed. Let me ask you a question. Was that a tragedy? No! No, it wasn't. No, it wasn't. Two lives, driven by passion for Christ, serving the next generation for God's glory. Not a tragedy at all. Their lives were not wasted, but were invested. Invested. Now I want to contrast this with a second story. The story was published in a well-known publication about a couple who decided to retire early from the Northeast, and they moved to Punta Gorda, Florida. He was 59, she was 51. They spent their retirement years cruising on their 50-foot trawler, playing golf, and collecting seashells. When you first read this, and you kind of have to wonder if it's a joke or they're really the American dream. Tragically, that was their dream, and they lived it. But when they came to the end of their most precious gift, make no mistake about it, it is the most precious gift next to salvation. That's life. I can only imagine their account that they're giving God. Look, Lord, see, isn't that a beautiful seashell collection? Isn't that beautiful? You see that? Now that's tragic. That is a tragedy. What will it be for you? Will you keep ministering, pouring yourself, or keep living for self?
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4: There are a number of reasons why obedience to the Lord Jesus is important. The Lord Jesus calls us to obedience. Obedience is an act of worship. God rewards obedience. In Proverbs 16 verse 7 we read, "When a man's ways are pleasing to the Lord, he makes even his enemies live at peace with him." What's the writer of Proverbs saying? I believe he's saying there's a blessing of peace when we live in a way that pleases God. For those Christians that experience and have experienced persecution and suffering for their faith, I wonder if that peace is inward rather than outward. It's obvious that we don't understand fully the complexities of faith, nor do we understand fully the nature of suffering that persecuted Christians experience, or what God may be doing in their hearts and their minds and their lives as they face trials and tribulations and fears. All we can do is rely on the Word of God and the truth of the Word of God, that if it says that the man will be blessed, the woman will be blessed, the family will be blessed, then God will bless. Of course, with an eternity with Him, and there is peace of heart and peace of mind. I believe there are times when He will bless and do the supernatural in people's lives. I know within my own heart that I would rather face these negative things, these trials, these tribulations, being obedient to God than disobeying the Lord. My personal experience, and I speak from personal experience as I've gone through two bouts of cancer over the last 10 years, chemotherapy, and all that entails, has been the blessing and the presence of God. I'd be lying if I said that it was easy. On the contrary, it was hard. A trial is a trial, and each trial has with it various suffering. The inability to be able to help others, the inability to be able to help yourself. You're totally out of control. You don't know what's going on. But as you learn to trust God in those situations, you find that He comes through with the blessings that He promises. The words of our Lord Jesus in Matthew chapter 7, very well known verse of Scripture. "Therefore everyone who hears these words of mine and puts them into practice is like a wise man who built his house on the rock." The Lord Jesus said that if we build our lives on what He has taught, then we are like a wise builder. God's blessing. He will bless. He does bless. How that blessing works its way out is always difficult to work out. It goes from one extreme to the other. Yes, it could involve wealth, it could involve health, it could involve protection, it could involve peace of mind, it could involve God's presence in the most difficult of times and His assurance. Luke chapter 11 verse 28, the Lord Jesus said, "Blessed rather are those who hear the word of God and obey it." There is a blessing in not only hearing, but obeying the word of God. And He's responsible for that blessing, whatever that may be. Romans chapter 6 verse 16, the Apostle Paul speaks of a special blessing, an act of obedience and an act of disobedience. Hear what he has to say. "Don't you know that when you offer yourselves to someone as obedient slaves, you are slaves of that one, the one you obey, whether you are slaves to sin, which leads to death, or obedience, which leads to righteousness." Romans 6:16 clarifies that we are whoever we obey. The child of God will seek to honor God because he is one with God. Read through Luke chapter 6, love your enemies. The response to loving our enemies is a reward that God will give. That's what he says. "But love your enemies, do good to them, and lend to them without expecting to get anything back. Then your reward will be great." Wow. And again, go to James chapter 1 and so on. There are untold blessings for the child of God when they are obedient to God. Let's come before the Lord in prayer. Heavenly Father, sometimes it's hard to obey when we're going through some very difficult times. It's hard to obey when there are those around about us who will persecute us and make life difficult for us. And yet you call us to love you and to trust you in those situations. So as we face tribulations, as we face trials, as our faith is strained, through the things we experience, whether it be illness or whatever. May we always learn to be obedient to you, to have a desire in our hearts to obey your word, to trust you. Help us to be like the wise man who built his house upon a rock. Help us to understand that there is a blessing as we hear your word and obey it. Help us to offer ourselves up to you, that we may know the fact that we are children of righteousness because you lead us to righteousness, that we are your children. Help us to grab hold of those rewards that you have for us as we forgive, as we trust, as we love. Help us, Lord, to understand the freedom that we have in you, the freedom to trust, the freedom to believe, that we may experience every blessing you have for us. We praise you in the name of the Lord Jesus. Amen. This has been Condus Benedict with a thought for the day.

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1: Have you ever felt like you're not worthy? Well, you're not alone. I'm Danny Sinnott with Another Brave to Go. I used to have huge rejection issues from family stuff, from being bullied at school, and I never really felt like I fitted in or I was good enough. I was often also the last one chosen for things like sports teams and often felt invisible. Can you relate? One of the things that I love about Jesus is that he doesn't show favouritism. He draws us with his love. A Christian band named Sidewalk Prophets say it beautifully in their song, Come to the Table, describing the chosen disciples of Jesus as a motley crew of misfits who are invited to come to the table and eat with Jesus. And that's exactly what Jesus did. He ate with them, even though he was judged for it. In the book of Matthew, it says, while Jesus was having dinner at Matthew's house, many tax collectors and sinners came and ate with him and his disciples. When the Pharisees saw this, they asked the disciples, why does your teacher eat with tax collectors and sinners? On hearing this, Jesus said, it's not healthy people who need a doctor, but the sick. So go and learn what this means. I have desired mercy, not sacrifice, for I've not come to call the righteous, but sinners to repentance. The beautiful thing about Jesus is that he loved anyway. Are you on the outer with people? Well, just know that you're on the inner with Jesus. For more resources, podcasts and videos on doing life together, head on over to our website, braveenough.org.
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1: Hi, it's Jamin, your one-minute coach. So many people constantly believe they are weak, broken, and incapable of greatness. That's why they settle for stuff they really hate and just survive in dysfunction. Yet it really doesn't have to be like this. You've actually got all that you need to flourish. There is no such thing as an unresourceful person, just an unresourceful state. So much of the way the world works is about keeping people afraid and small by swamping them with lies about how incapable they are. Then they will do what they are told and let the rich and powerful continue to make decisions on their behalf. The truth is, however, that you are stronger than you think. I promise. You are capable of some epic stuff on this earth. You were made for a purpose, and it's time for you to stand up and find your voice. Yes, you will experience failure, disappointment, and rejection at times. Yes, the system will threaten to take away all the benefits it provides, but you'll be okay. Stop worrying about what might go wrong and be excited about what could go right. You really are stronger than you think. For more information, go to oneminutecoach.com.au.
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3: Have you heard the verse in Luke 16:13 that says, "No servant can serve two masters, for either he will hate one and love the other, or else he'll hold to one and despise the other. You cannot serve God and mammon." Most of this verse is pretty straightforward and easy to understand. But what about the last verse? "You cannot serve God and mammon?" What is this mammon thing? Many translations will end this verse, "You cannot serve both God and money." But that falls way short of the real meaning. Mammon is much more than money. Mammon is defined as materialism and worldly gain. It is material wealth regarded as having an evil influence. More importantly, it is personified as a false god in the New Testament. So to rephrase the verse, it could actually say, "You cannot serve both God and the false god of money, materialism, and worldly gain." How do we know if we're serving this false god? In the excellent book, Wealth, Riches, and Money, the author says there are 10 symptoms of mammon's influence in our lives. See if any of these ring true in your life. They are: 1. Worry and anxiety over money. 2. Money mismanagement. 3. Consistent financial lack. Complaining, "I don't ever have enough." 4. "I can't afford it" mentality. 5. Impulse buying. 6. Stinginess, which often shows up as lack of tithing. 7. Is greed, an unquenchable desire to acquire or possess. 8. Is discontent, general feeling of discontentment. 9. Is bondage to debt. There's a lot of people suffering that one today. 10. An exaggerated emphasis on money, including an overestimate of its true power or overstating the benefits of having it. Most of us would have succumbed to at least one of these 10 at some stage in our life. The question is, how much do we succumb to these on a regular basis? Are we serving God or mammon? I think if we're honest, we're often serving mammon. In the book I mentioned, Wealth, Riches and Money, the author calls shopping malls the house of mammon. Do you find yourself going to the shopping center just to hang out or to get some retail therapy? Maybe you need to reconsider this habit. If the shopping mall is the house of mammon in your life, then staying away from the temptations as much as you can might be your best action. If you found in your life you've been serving mammon rather than God, then can I suggest that you repent, seek forgiveness, and put God back into the right place in your life.
2: For more practical financial tips and resources, go to godsmoneymatters.com.
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1: I wander down the escalator at my shopping centre and walk past a jewellery store with a locked, bulletproof glass door and an armed guard outside. That's inviting, I think to myself. Then I look through the window. A men's watch catches my eye. Wow, only $17,500. Bargain! I'll have two of them. Hi, I'm Bernie Diamond. Does that strike you as just a bit crazy? I mean, I wear a Seiko watch. It cost about $350. I thought it was pretty expensive at the time. But I like understated watches and, well, they can be hard to find. $17,500. How much of that goes to pay for the security guard? Let's stop for a sanity check here. This is bizarre. It doesn't tell the time any better than my Seiko. It's all about projecting an image with a brand. Of course, you and I would never do that. We wouldn't spend thousands of dollars on indulgences while there are billions of people living in abject poverty, would we? No, surely not. Jesus.
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1: Here's Carl Faze with the Daily Nudge.
2: When huge cracks started to appear in Winchester Cathedral in the UK in the early 1900s, it seemed it was in danger of complete collapse. The cracks began to appear in the cathedral's massive walls and arched ceilings. If engineers at the time had looked up to understand the problem, they would have been wrong. The problem was below the ground, the water-soaked and rotting pylons that were the foundations. Early efforts to underpin its waterlogged foundations failed until William Walker, a deep sea diver, worked underwater every day for 6 years, placing bags of concrete. What is true of Winchester Cathedral can be true of us. When life crumbles and cracks appear, look at the foundations. A life built on faith will give you the stability that you need.
1: Carl Faze for dailynudge.org.
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1: There's tarot card readers at the local market, psychics advertised in magazines, astrologers on the television. It's everywhere. In the past decade, there's been a fresh wave of interest in New Age spirituality. People are hungry for the supernatural. But there's nothing new about the New Age. Psychics, astrologers, and fortune tellers were all around during biblical days. They were a common phenomenon in the ancient Near East world. Times haven't changed that much. Yet in the midst of all this, God doesn't rebuke people's desire to communicate with the spiritual realm or even to know their futures. Instead, his instruction is to go to him. He says, "Why would you consult a medium when you could ask me?" The difference is the source, who you are asking. Why consult an unknown spirit when you could ask an all-loving and all-knowing God who has the very best planned for your life? God's heart is relationship. When he speaks, it will always lead you to worship. You'll see more of his love. You'll get to know him more. That's his purpose. Why would we go anywhere else? This has been Tanya Harris of GodConversations.com.
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0: I know this is going to sound really vain, but I have to admit that when I'm in my car, I look at myself in the rearview mirror. The trouble is that the reflection is only from my eyes up. There are times when I look in the rearview mirror and, well, I'm quite disappointed with what I see. My hair is bumpy or sticking up in the wrong direction, and so I'll start thinking of ways that I can readjust my hair when I get to the next set of lights. As soon as I'm stationary, I'll move the rearview mirror to see my whole head. And it's then that I realise that, well, when I take in the whole picture, my hair actually looks okay. Sometimes we go through a difficult situation and it seems to totally consume our whole lives. That bad part of our life colours every other thought we have throughout the day. No matter how we look at it, it all seems wrong. However, often that situation is just a small reflection in the rearview mirror. If we take the time to move the perspective and look at the bigger picture, we'll see that that difficult situation has actually added depth to a more beautiful picture. I'm Linda Bailey from dailydevotions.com.au.
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Speaking life.

It'll clear the bitterness away. It can even set a prisoner free. 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
1: How do you cope with embarrassing situations? Don't you just love the ones you can't get away from? Trapped? It wasn't a stalking case, but Jesus had this one woman come up to him while he was having a meal at a religious leader's home and start crying all over his feet and wiping the tears off with her hair. The host of the house was thinking, oh, for crying out loud, what next? This woman's a tart! It went from bad to worse when she dragged out a bottle of perfume and splashed it all over Jesus' feet. He looked at Simon and said, let's just say two guys owed the bank, one $500 and the other $50, and both of them were absolutely skint. But the bank manager said, look, forget it, the loans are forgiven. Which one do you reckon would be more grateful? The obvious isn't always obvious, but the light flicked on for Simon, and the reason for the woman's tears hit him right between the eyes. When you've been forgiven a lot, you love a lot.
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2: The Apostle Paul in the book of Romans 12 begins his sentence by saying, therefore, in other words, or because of, I urge you, brothers and sisters, in the view of God's mercy, to offer your bodies as a living sacrifice, holy and pleasing to God. This is your true and proper worship. Offer yourself as a living sacrifice, not a dead one. Something that is alive and kicking. Why? Because this is pleasing to God. We were created to worship and to love Him with all that there is of us. Obedience is an act of worship. People look at worship and think it's what you do on Sunday mornings or what you might do when you're out in the paddock or alone somewhere. Worship can be the very essence of who we are and how we live every day. As we practice the presence of God in our lives, minute by minute, hour by hour, day by day, week by week, year by year. This has been Condus Benedict with a thought.
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2: Hi, I'm Bernie Diamond from ChristianityWorks.com. Every now and then we get to thinking, poor old me. Maybe things aren't going so well here or there, or we're feeling run down or a bit low. Poor old me. A couple of years ago, I had the opportunity to stand in the middle of a poor village in India. These people lived in such abject poverty. I wept. Truth is, until that moment, I had no idea what poor meant. I don't know your financial circumstances. What I do know is that Jesus spent most of his time amongst the poor. And his strongest criticism was reserved for the often wealthy, religious hypocrites. Each one of us can find a way to put food on someone's table who doesn't have enough to eat. Each one of us can find a way to put a roof over the heads of a family that have no shelter. Each one of us can find a way to bring compassion to someone who's hurting. It's a Jesus thing.
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0: Jamin, your 1 minute coach. I reckon we all need a bit of Gordon Ramsay treatment from time to time. Someone who is willing to shock us into seeing what we are hiding from or pretending not to know. I got introduced to a friend of a friend the other day. Lovely guy, except that he had a layer of plaque on all his front teeth that made them look brown and gross. Now, who knows what is going on there, but the chances are he is not aware of the effect it has on his overall appearance or the first impression he makes when meeting new people. Now, maybe his mum never taught him about dental hygiene, but the bottom line is that someone needs to tell him to sort that out. Gordon Ramsay would. It would hurt his feelings at first, but then he would be grateful and would experience the benefits of having a nice clean smile. Self-awareness is massively underrated. We all have blind spots, weaknesses, bad habits that we think no one else can see. Yet the fact is, often it's the first and only things people see. For more information, go to oneminutecoach.com.au.
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1: I never used to worry about death very much, but a couple of months ago, I was chatting to a health-conscious colleague. He mentioned that he wasn't always that way inclined either. His father had died in his 40s, and my colleague realised he was heading in the same direction. And so he totally changed how he lived and what he ate in an effort to combat a similar demise. My father died in his 60s, and I couldn't deny we are very similar. Was I creating an early deathbed for myself? In the Bible, we hear that Abraham lived until the good old age of 175. Now, while I'm realistic enough to know I won't live until 175, I'm striving for my years left here on earth to be good ones. I know they won't necessarily be carefree, but I believe you can bring love and happiness to our world no matter how young or old you may be. I'm just hoping I've still got many years ahead of me to bring my contribution. I'm Linda Bailey from dailydevotions.com.au.
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0: 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Her name? Esther. Hello, this is Chuck Swindoll. As is true of every person who stands in the gap, Esther was willing to get personally involved to the point of great sacrifice. She didn't think, well, someone else should be doing this, not me. Nor did she ignore the need because of the great risk. Sacrifice. It's the stuff people are made of who make a difference. You can make a difference. The question is, will you?
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2: In a visit to India, I was astounded to hear that there are people in that nation that have no status. They are below the lowest caste. These people live in a village outside Agra in northern India. They are snake charmers. They fall outside the caste system of India and so have no birth certificate, no rights, no education, and are not considered to be people. In Western nations, we can't imagine people being treated that way. How could someone be a non-person? Yet we need to remember that in Jesus' day, there were many in that situation. Women, children, and slaves had no power, no status, and few rights. It was the teaching of Jesus, Paul, and the early church that gave people worth and dignity. The value of treating all people equally was given to us by Jesus.
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2: Satan can do his worst. Secular media can sharpen their swords. The government officials may unleash an anti-God forces. The schools may discriminate against the morally righteous. The workplace may be intolerant of believers. Some may lose their jobs because of the righteous standing, but none will have the victory over the elect of God.
1: In recent years, battle lines have become more clearly defined as the world continues a passionate mission to eliminate Jesus and his church from life and culture. Enemies may multiply and claim success, but the end of the book declares who holds the final victory. Today on Leading the Way, Dr. Youssef continues his series, Embracing Your Mission for the Future, guiding you into Psalm 129. 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
2: Psalm 129 is the type of psalm where the song leader, whom they call a cantor, he's really the music leader, and the cantor would recite one word, and then the people would recite the same word after him, repeat that word. Look with me, please, in verses 1 and 2. Israel youth is the time when they came into their own as a nation in the middle of the slavery of Egypt. For 400 years, they experienced pain and suffering and slavery before God delivered them. That is considered to be the time of Israel's youth. In fact, the book of Hosea, the prophet Hosea, in chapter 11, verse 1, he talks about that. He said, the Lord speaking through him, he said, when Israel was a child, I loved him, and out of Egypt I called my son. In fact, that is why Matthew, the writer of the gospel, he sees the fulfillment of that very prophecy in Jesus. When he escaped into Egypt,

0: for a period of time. And God said, out of Egypt I called my son. In other words, Matthew is saying that Israel was the son that was not obedient to God, but Jesus is the son who's obedient, in whom this prophecy of Hosea completely fulfilled. Out of Egypt I called my son. After years of slavery under Pharaoh, yet they kept on going anyway. When Pharaoh failed to cull their numbers, he began to kill every newborn male. But God protected Moses, and he raised him up to be his instrument to deliver them from slavery. But it was not only in, watch these words, it was not only in their youth that they were oppressed, but from the youth they've been oppressed. In their youth, but also from that time on they've been oppressed. From their youth, the psalmist writes. Most of you know biblical history, and I'm not going to repeat it. From the earliest days to the day of the writing of this psalm, they were harassed and persecuted by the Philistines, by the Assyrians, by the Moabites, by the Ammonites, by the Edomites, and all the mosquito bites. In fact, the prophet Amos names the big cities that were designed and had strategy to oppress and destroy Israel. And he names the city Damascus, Gaza, Tyre, Edom, Ammon, Moab, to mention just a few. And yet, they all were judged for dealing treachery and wanton destruction. All of the nations were judged. Later on, the Babylonians destroyed Jerusalem and took some of the Jews into exile in Babylon. They were followed by the Greeks and the Romans. And in the Middle Ages, the European powers expelled them from their territories and confined them into ghettos. It's still fresh in our memories. The Nazis who sought to exterminate them. Well may Israel say, they have greatly oppressed me from my youth, but they have not gained the victory. And that's what I want to talk to you about today. They may oppress me from my youth, they have not gained the victory. This, my beloved, ought to be the testimony of every believer in the Lord Jesus Christ. They, that means no one will ever have victory over the remnant of Christ. Satan can do his worst. Secular media can sharpen their swords. The government officials may unleash an anti-God forces. The schools may discriminate against the morally righteous. The workplace may be intolerant of believers. Some may lose their jobs because of the righteous standing, but none will have the victory over the elect of God. This is a word from the Lord, not just for some of you, but for all of you. The second stanza of the psalm is what the theologians give it a big word called imprecatory prayer. The word precatory means prayer. That's all it means. When you add the letters I-M in front of it, it becomes prayer against. Prayer against. That is a prayer asking God to judge all those who hate and oppress God's people. Beloved, would you please listen to me? This is very important, because I can tell you some of these modern Bible commentators, you see them literally from the pages of their commentaries. You see them squirming, and you see them wiggling, and you see them kind of playing mental gymnastics. And say, oh, but Jesus said in Matthew 5, we are to pray for our enemies and those who persecute us. There's no contradiction here. I'm going to show you. This passage is not a contradiction to the spirit of what Jesus taught us in Matthew 5. He's not talking about vindictiveness or taking vengeance or judgmental attitude. No. There is no contradiction between the Old and the New Testament. Amen. Of course, we are to pray for our enemies. And Jesus commands us that. He doesn't suggest it. He commands us to pray for our enemies. In fact, Jesus explained this command in Matthew chapter 5, particularly verse 45. In verse 45, he says, do this because of what theologians call common graces. What's that common graces? Well, the sun shines upon the righteous and the unrighteous. The rain falls for the righteous and the unrighteous. Because of these common graces, therefore, we need to pray for our enemies. That's what our Lord is telling us. But that does not mean that God will not judge the wicked in due course. He will. Every time we pray and say, your kingdom come, thy will be done, thy kingdom come, we are saying, God, judge the evil and the wicked. Every time we say, thy kingdom come, we are praying that God would judge the wicked people. Listen to me. Jesus is not saying that we should not want justice to take place, or that we should not want to see justice of God on his enemies? No. So how should we pray for our enemies? Well, first of all, we need to pray for them to be converted. We need to pray for them to repent. We need to pray for them to turn away from their wickedness and receive Christ as Savior. We pray for them to cease from their evil. As we are seeing in the ministry of Leading the Way all over the world, people who were terrorists, people who were persecuting Christians have become the children of the living God. That's what we need to pray. But if they do not repent, if they do not turn from their wicked ways, if they do not turn from their enmity to God and his people, then we don't pray for them to prosper in their wickedness. That is a screwed up thinking on the part of so-called progressive Christians. We do not pray for them to succeed in their evil. That's not what our Lord is telling us. We do not pray for them to be blessed in their wickedness so that they may be more wicked. No. We pray as the disciples did in the book of Acts chapter 4 verse 29. Lord, look upon the threat and grant your servants continually to speak your word in boldness and in courage, with courage. The reason our Lord told us to pray for our enemies, first and foremost, that they would be converted. But secondly, he's telling us not to take matters into our own hands. We don't take matters into our homes, but we go to him. No wonder he said, vengeance is mine, says the Lord. And let me tell you, I lived long enough to know this, that his vengeance is far stronger, far better, far more powerful than you can ever dream. In fact, there are three things here in this imprecatory prayer that I want to share with you. No, that's not a three-point sermon, so don't panic. These are just three things I want to share with you, okay? And if you're taking notes, write them down. In verse 5, he prays that they will not be honored. In verses 6 and 7, he prays that they would not succeed. And in verse 8, he prays that they will not be blessed. Look at them with me very quickly. The honor that the enemy seeks in the Old Testament sense is the honor that comes from military victory, especially if Israel is crushed. And the psalmist is asking for, with all that he's asking for, is for his enemies to be turned back, is for the enemy experience shame of defeat. Beloved, we must not, we should not ask for the defeat of the righteous. Because I know when two Christians have a disagreement or argument, their temptation is try to take revenge. He said, no. This is only about the wicked and evil people. Only upon those who inflict wicked actions on God's people. We should ask for their evil wickedness to be exposed and the righteous be vindicated. Not only that they not be honored, secondly, he said, verses 6 and 7, that they would not succeed in their plans. The psalmist uses a very quaint but very effective imagery. And you have to understand the Middle East to understand that imagery. It's very unusual. Even though we've seen in some cities like New York and other cities is what they have, roof garden. That's not what he's talking about. He's praying that the wicked will be like the grass that falls on a rooftop, which of course withers and dies before even it begins to blossom. You say, how can the grass grow on rooftop? You got to understand, these roofs are made of mud. They mud roof. So if the seeds would fall on them, some will sprout, but not for very long because the soil is shallow and there is no provision of water, and therefore those will die instantly. They will not grow into a big harvest. Any grass on the rooftop would quickly die. And the psalmist is asking that the wicked might not even have the smallest chance of succeeding. He wants their plans to shrivel up completely and die. So much so that the reaper would not have enough for a handful or put some harvest under his arm. Question: is it wrong to pray that the efforts of the evil ones would not succeed? Is it wrong to pray that their evil and wicked designs would come to naught? The answer is absolutely not. It is not wrong. It is not wrong. It is not wrong. Have you got this? It is not wrong. We have sadly become so tolerant and accepting of evil that they have grown emboldened. In the name of compassion, love, and cultural relevance, we are being willingly deceived. You notice I said willingly? John Stott says, preaching man and his merits instead of Christ and his cross, and substituting the one for the other so that they might not be persecuted for the cross of Christ, which has become common happening today. First of all, we pray that they would not be honored. Secondly, we pray that they will not succeed. And thirdly, verse 8, we pray that they will not be blessed or prosper in their evil designs. This request in verse 8 is connected to the blessing in verse 7. It's connected to that harvest in verse 7. See, in Old Testament times, it was common thing to do is to pray for the harvest and pray for the reapers, those who are working hard to harvest the crop, to bless them as they go. That was a common thing. You see it in the book of Ruth, chapter 2, with Boaz. He was blessing them as they go. But it would be wrong to bless evildoers. To bless evildoers would be betrayal of righteousness and an offense to God. It would be like a nation or somebody in a nation who will cooperate with the enemy. We call them traitors, right? In the book of Revelation, chapter 12, verse 4, we see a picture of the dragon standing before the woman who's about to give birth so that he may devour the child as soon as he's born. And we know the woman is Israel, and the Messiah, the Son, Jesus, the Christ, was born, came out of Israel. And this is a prophetic picture, my friends. The child is being saved by being snatched by God and being placed on the throne. And that is where Jesus is now. He's on the throne. We know that this is a fulfillment of Genesis 3:15, was Satan constantly striking at the heel of Jesus, constantly, constantly, constantly. But praise God, Christ crushed his head. From that moment, Jesus, from the moment he was born in Bethlehem of Judea, Satan goaded King Herod not only to go and kill him, kill all the babies in that town. And then all the way to the most unjust, the most criminal act of kangaroo court that sentenced the only perfect, sinless Son of God to die on the cross. All the way through, Satan was out to destroy the Son of God. But praise God, on the third day, Jesus rose with every ounce of his omnipotence out of the grave. This is the fulfillment of verse 3 of Psalm 129. Plowmen plowed my back and made their furrows long. They scourged the back of our Savior like a farmer plows his field. Isaiah the prophet in 53:5 anticipates this suffering of our Lord Jesus Christ. He said, "He is pierced for our transgression. He was crushed for our iniquities. The punishment that brought us peace was upon him." Now, beloved, listen to me. Victory that the psalmist is speaking about will never, never, never, never, never, never go to Satan and his followers. Victory belongs to Jesus and his followers. Revelation 11:15 says, "The kingdom of the world has become the kingdom of our Lord and of his Christ." And I can't wait to see that. And it's going to happen maybe sooner than we think. Amen. Because Jesus lives, we live also. Because Jesus has been victorious, we shall be victorious too. Because Jesus defeated Satan and evil, we will defeat Satan and evil. Jesus said in John chapter 16, verse 33, "In this world you'll have troubles." But listen, don't miss that most important part. But, can you say but with me? Yes. "Take heart, I have overcome the world." The psalmist affirms, "They did not gain victory over me." They did not gain victory over me. Let me tell you this as I come to the end, conclude. I am sure that some of you might be asking, why is this pattern of oppression of Israel and then victory? Why is this pattern? Well, our Lord Jesus Christ suffered greatly and then received victory in the resurrection. Why do Christians suffer and persecution and then are given victory? Why? And the answer is found in the scripture. "So that we know that our power is not from ourselves, but from God." You see, that is why the Apostle Paul in 2 Corinthians 4:7 all the way to 11 could say with confidence, "We have this treasure." What treasure is he talking about? The gospel of Jesus Christ. "We have this treasure in jars of clay." Why clay? Why are they not in iron? Why are they not in a safe? Why in jars of clay? To show that this all-surpassing power is from God and not from us. Now, amen belongs here. He said, "We are hard pressed on every side, but not crushed. Perplexed, but not despair. Persecuted, but not abandoned. Struck down, but not destroyed." We always carry around in our body the death of Jesus, so that the life of Jesus may also be revealed in our bodies. For we who are alive are always being given over to death for Jesus' sake, so that his life may be revealed in our mortal bodies. There is a very forceful Christian battle cry. It's in Latin, and it's placed in the Sinai, where supposedly the burning bush had taken place. It says, "Yet not consumed." Yet not consumed. Will you say that with me? Yet not consumed.
1: You may be hard-pressed, perplexed, persecuted, or struck down, but your victory is assured in Jesus. Thanks for joining Dr. Michael Youssef for Leading the Way. 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Well, a Leading the Way pastor or counselor could help. 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You know, God uniquely positioned Dr. Youssef and Leading the Way, especially in recent years, to have gospel influence in many of the hardest-to-reach places in the world. Allow me to quickly share a summary of a note that was delivered to our office that really encouraged our team. And it will encourage you to know how God is moving in the darkness. A man shared how he'd been part of illegal activities like trafficking, gun smuggling, and more. While serving out his prison time, he came to know Jesus through Leading the Way. He shared the joy of saving for and purchasing a television from his prison cell so he could watch more of Leading the Way content and invite others to join him to also experience the transforming power of the gospel. He asked for prayer that he would allow God to completely change and grow him and others spiritually during the time behind the walls. Please pray for those around the world in prisons, living rooms, and cars leaning into Leading the Way for spiritual growth and guidance. In addition to praying, I hope you'll consider standing with Dr. Youssef and Leading the Way through your prayers and generosity. 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The number to stand financially with Dr. Youssef today is 1-300-133-589. 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
5: Is there a difference in praying to be in the centre of God's will as opposed to his healing? That's an important question. Once we get to grips with the presence of God in our lives, then we can experience the reality of the psalmist's testimony in Psalm 23. What a great psalm. The Lord is my shepherd. I shall lack nothing. He refreshes my soul. Even though I walk through the darkest valley, I will fear no evil. For you are with me. Your rod and your staff, they comfort me. What a fantastic testimony. The psalmist was aware of the presence of God in every conceivable situation. He didn't die. He was walking through the darkest valley in his life. Is there a difference in praying to be in the center of God's will as opposed to his healing? Some would say no. To be honest with you, I wouldn't argue against that. But there's always a but. Tell me, why is it that when we pray for healing, some die or even get worse? They may be faithful, loving Christian people. I often say, pray for a miracle, then go and see the doctor. We should never dismiss the idea of signs and wonders. The day of miracles, the day of the miraculous, is not over. But one thing should always remain close to our hearts, and that is that our heart's desire is to honour God the Father with all that there is of us. Okay. What biblical truths is there that encourage us to believe in the idea of being in the center of God's will? Now, I say biblical truths. It's important always to go back to the scriptures for whatever teaching or theology that we have. Experience and the experience of others does not make good theology. The subjective is real and personal, and I'm not going to knock that, but should never take place of the objective fact. I remember being chastised by a church leader once when I taught that we should always seek to be in the center of God's will. He said that this is not a biblical position to take. I beg to differ. I would rather be in the center of God's will and have the roof cave in than in a safe haven walking away from God. To be honest with you, I was challenged by his statement. was also interesting that, well, about a month later, he approached me and he said, "I was wrong and you were right." I believe that this is a biblical principle, one that never changes. I love the words of Chronicles 2, chapter 7, verse 14. "If my people who are called by my name will humble themselves and pray and seek my face and turn from their evil ways, then I will hear from heaven, I will forgive their sin, and I will heal their land." The context is a challenge to the nation of Israel. The principle remains the same for Christians. Now, I don't believe that we should shove this down the throat of a nation and say, "Look, this applies to you as a nation." But I do believe that there is a biblical principle for God's people to follow. Yes, our nation may have turned its back on God. Not all of it. Yes, there are those who believe in things that you and I may not countenance. But we don't all believe that. The challenge is, as God's people, as God's person, I need always to humble myself before Him, to pray and seek His face, to turn away from wicked ways, that God may hear and respond in my life. That's what the psalmist says, "Even though I walk through the valley of the shadow of death, I will fear no evil." Why? "Because your rod and your staff are with me no matter what." Heavenly Father, sometimes it's very easy not to seek to be in the center of your will. Sometimes comfort takes over. Sometimes our desires take over. Sometimes our own thoughts that struggle with the thoughts of the world because we don't want to be changed, we don't want to transform, become dominant. Help us always to see that the testimony of those who have gone before us, the psalmist and others, is the reality of a Christian walk. "The Lord is my light and my salvation. The Lord is my shepherd. I shall not want." Give us a clear sense of your will for our lives. Help us never to forget the miraculous. Help us never to dismiss the fact that you do want to work wonders in our lives and the lives of those around us. But help us not to get disappointed when we don't get what we want, that the desire of our hearts would be to be in the center of your will. This we pray in the name of the Lord Jesus. Amen. This is Contus Benedict with a thought for the day.

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2: It's good to go for the M1 Princess Motorway for the early starters. No hassles from Yalla through Unanderra and up and down the mountain through Mount Ousley without any problems. Further northbound on the M1 Princess Motorway, no hassles if you're headed further towards Helensburg and onto Sydney. As of this week, there have been changes to Mount Ousley Road for the interchange project of the M1 Princess Motorway. There'll be a newly built section of Mount Ousley Road now open. Just look out for the single lane closures either side of it. Census night was Tuesday the 11th of August. There's still time to complete. In the census, every answer matters. 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Station sponsor, it's Jace with latest up-to-date Pulse 94.1 traffic.
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0: The older I get, the more I appreciate the gift of a new day. Every sunrise reminds me that God's mercies are new every morning. We don't have to carry yesterday's disappointments into today. We get another chance to begin again. 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
1: In stories making news, Australia's Financial Crimes Agency has referred hundreds of mortgage brokers, lawyers, accountants and risky companies to police and the corporate regulator. AUSTRAC is warning lenders of significant risks from home loans fraudulently obtained. Changes to the National Disability Insurance Scheme will save the federal budget almost $38 billion by the end of the decade. The Senate passed the measures last night after the Albanese government won the support of the opposition. Queensland Rail says it has reached an in-principle deal with unions on a new enterprise agreement. It includes an 8.5% pay rise over 3 years and back pay. BHP says it does not expect industrial action in a Port Hedland operations in WA to affect financial performance. The miner has reported better than expected full-year earnings, spurred on by record copper prices. And LIV Golf has confirmed the cancellation of its team championship in Michigan, meaning this week's tournament in Indianapolis will be the last of the season. That's the news and sport headlines. More details soon.
2: 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Traffic update.
3: It's good to go for the M1 Princess Motorway for the early starters. No hassles from Yalla through Unanderra and up and down the mountain through Mount Ousley without any problems. Further northbound on the M1 Princess Motorway, no hassles if you're headed further towards Helensburg and onto Sydney. As of this week, there have been changes to Mount Ousley Road for the interchange project of the M1 Princess Motorway. There will be a newly built section of Mount Ousley Road now open. Just look out for the single lane closures either side of it. Census night was Tuesday the 11th of August. There's still time to complete. In the census, every answer matters, authorised by the Australian Bureau of Statistics, Canberra. 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
4: Good morning, this is Gavin Britton. I often say that mornings are about foundations. A strong day starts with strong foundations. That's one reason I love beginning the day with prayer, gratitude, God's word, and of course, a decent cup of coffee.
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1: Maybe you've heard about Jesus and you want to accept him as your saviour. But how? Hi, I'm Bernie Diamond. There's no formula, no ritual, just a simple prayer from you to him. Father, thank you for sending your son Jesus to die, to pay the price for all my failures. Today I accept Jesus as my saviour. I put my trust in him. Forgive me for all the things I've done wrong. I turn away from them today. I give you everything I am, everything I have, all my hopes, all my dreams. From this day on, Lord, I want to live my life for you. Please fill me with your Holy Spirit. Change my life forever with your love, your forgiveness and your grace. I pray this in the name of Jesus Christ. Amen. If you've never actually accepted Jesus Christ into your life, I encourage you to do that today and receive the free gift of eternal life. Don't leave it, because one day it'll be too late.
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1: Traffic update.
2: The M1 Princess Motorway eastbound through Mount Ousley. Some light traffic coming down the mountain towards Wollongong. A little bank up either side of New Mount Pleasant Road. If you are headed down the mountain on the M1, just remember that 80k zone soon turns into a 60k zone as you turn off onto Mount Ousley Road towards the main intersection of the Princess Highway. 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
3: Good morning. There's something special about the first moments of the day. 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
1: This is Condis Benedict with a thought. The church at Corinth was in trouble. There are many today who want to interpret the scriptures through what is happening in the culture they're living in and the society they're living in, instead of interpreting life and society through a biblical point of view. By doing that, we get things into perspective. But when we allow the world around us to then determine how we interpret the scriptures, how we view things, then we get a very skewed view, and we allow carnality. We allow the things of the world to take charge. Even though the Apostle Paul wrote to a church plagued with problems, he was conscious of the fact that this group of people were people that God had set apart. He set them apart to be holy, and he called them to live exemplary lives. So what's new? The message and the call has not changed. In fact, very little has changed throughout the centuries. This is Condis Benedict.
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1: In stories making news, gambling reform advocates doubt that Labor's promised opt-out register for online gambling ads will work. Tim Costello from the Alliance of Gambling Reform says Australians should be given the option to opt in if they want gambling ads. Changes to the National Disability Insurance Scheme will save the federal budget almost $38 billion by the end of the decade. The Senate passed the measures last night after the Albanese government won the support of the opposition. A SpaceX rocket that landed in the Indian Ocean off Christmas Island has been towed to shore. The Australian Space Agency says the federal government is coordinating with Elon Musk's company to retrieve it. And social media giant Meta is on trial in the US over claims it deliberately designed its platforms to be addictive to young people. In sport, the Kookaburras have marked Australia's 100th Hockey World Cup match with a hard-fought 1-0 victory over Spain. They next play South Africa Thursday. That's the news and sport headlines. I'm Tracy Weir. More details soon.
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3: Traffic update.
4: The M1 Princess Motorway eastbound through Mount Ousley. Some light traffic coming down the mountain towards Wollongong. A little bank up either side of New Mount Pleasant Road. If you are headed down the mountain on the M1, just remember that 80k zone soon turns into a 60k zone as you turn off onto Mount Ousley Road towards the main intersection of the Princess Highway. 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
5: Good morning. 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
2: Hi, it's Jamin, your 1 minute coach. Author of The Miracle Morning, Hal Elrod, suggests that successful people start their day very differently from the average Joe. Here are six things that are crucial if you want to start your day well. Number one, silence. That can be mindfulness or prayer, but just stop and breathe. Number two, visualization. What results would you like? 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Number three, affirmation. 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Number four, exercise. That can be star jumps or push-ups, but it increases oxygen and blood flow to your entire body, including your brain. Number five, reading. 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Grab a nice pen and a clean sheet of paper and write, draw, or scribble down key ideas before you start the day. If you want to succeed in life, just notice the power of starting each day well. 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

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That's why I'm so thankful you've chosen to spend this part of your day with us. My hope is that together we'll focus on what builds faith, brings hope, and points us towards God.

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2: Traffic update.
3: The M1 Princess Motorway, northbound through Dapto. Some traffic building. It is busiest from Emerson Road to Fowler's Road. Some moderate congestion after that either side of Cannahooker Road. Further northbound after that traffic, it is a clearer run further through Fig Tree and on to Wollongong. Northbound on the M1 Princess Motorway, up the mountain on to Helensburgh, and no hassles in sight. In North Wollongong, just light traffic at the intersection of Memorial Drive, Princess Highway. 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
1: Living in Faith with Con Dispinedick. I'm challenged with the following thoughts. Did you know there's a cost for our salvation? This is seeing what the Lord Jesus has done for us. Remember the passage from Isaiah, he was wounded for our transgressions, he was bruised for our iniquities. It's a lot deeper than that. The Apostle Paul in Philippians chapter 2 explains to us the nature of the Lord Jesus, who being in very nature God, did not consider equality with God something to be used to his own advantage. Rather, he made himself nothing by taking the very nature of a servant, being made in human likeness, and being found in appearance as human. He humbled himself by becoming obedient to death, even death on a cross. There's also a cost for those of us who trust the Lord Jesus. We die to self. We're raised in faith in the Lord Jesus. And to use an old-fashioned phrase, which is still very relevant, we're born again into newness of life. This is Con Dispinedick.
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1: Well, good morning, Gavin here, and whatever today holds for you, we're glad you've chosen to start your day with us. 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
1: In stories making news, unions are pushing for all renters across the country to be given access to a minimum two-year lease. The ACTU also wants to boost the rate of public housing being built from 1 in 50 to 1 in 10 new homes. The proposals will be put to the federal government today. Mushroom cook killer Erin Patterson will appeal her conviction for murdering three relatives with a poisoned beef Wellington. The 51-year-old claims she did not receive a fair trial, citing problems with evidence and the actions of the prosecution. The federal government has blocked a move by the opposition to extend the Royal Commission into anti-Semitism. The inquiry was established to investigate the circumstances leading up to the Bondi terrorist attack. And a trial against social media giant Meta is underway in the US, where a group of states argue the parent company of Facebook and Instagram violated child privacy laws. To sport, and in AFL, Josh Fraser hopes the experience of expectation will hold him in good stead as Carlton's new coach. That's the news and sport headlines. I'm Tracy Weir. More details soon.
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3: Through Dapto on the M1 Princess Motorway, northbound traffic starting to build. It gets moderate from the interchange of the Princess Highway, busiest from Emerson Road to Fowler's Road, and it's still moderate just past Kennel Hooker Road. The good news is that after that congestion, it's a fair run through Fig Tree into the Wollongong CBD. In Wollongong, some traffic in both directions of Coromel Street in between Crown Street and Bourke Street, and some traffic coming off Bourke Street making things busy for the Princess Highway Memorial Drive interchange. Census night was Tuesday the 11th of August. There's still time to complete in the Census Every Answer Matters, authorised by the Australian Bureau of Statistics Canberra. Station sponsor, it's Jace with the latest up-to-date Pulse 94.1 traffic.
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1: It was an obvious case of being in the wrong place at the wrong time. I'd stopped at some lights and turned off the radio just to give myself some peace. The lights turned green, but that's when I heard the siren. The fire truck came quickly around the corner with its lights flashing and sped straight through the red light. While I had heard the siren, unfortunately, the car behind me had not been so observant. He anticipated I would move forward with the green light and lunged straight into the back of my car. Things happen to us that we cannot control. Some are little troubles, really, like my car accident, but some can be truly traumatic events. It's in these moments that our faith is tested. Although God does not stop all of life's traumas, He commits to being there with us through every situation. As you navigate the hurdles, don't forget, He is there for you. I'm Linda Bailey from dailydevotions.com.au.
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morning, it's Gavin here with you. Whether you're just waking up already deep in your day, I want you to know you're valued, you're loved, and you're not alone. 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
1: Hi, this is Gavin Brett, and you're spending your morning with me. And I thought I'd share a little bit of humour with you. So here you go. What do you call cheese that isn't yours? Nacho cheese. 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But I hope you gave the. I hope that gave you a little grin. It makes me laugh. I shouldn't laugh at my own jokes. Hey, you have the best day. Run.

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1: Hi, I'm Bernie Diamond from ChristianityWorks.com. I was talking with an American friend of mine not long after that bridge collapse in Minneapolis, and he made an interesting point. He said, so often the TV cameras chase the survivors, but I think that the rescuers are the ones with the most amazing story. Those people put their lives on the line to save other people at a moment's notice, just a split second to decide. And in that split second, they decide to risk their own lives to save someone they've never met before. That's an amazing decision. And almost without exception, these people would never use the word hero. The way I see it, God had an absolute eternity to think about how he would rescue you and me. He could have chosen anything, but the way he chose was to send his son to die for you and me. Now, he had all eternity to think about it, but my hunch is he made that decision in a split second. Jesus.
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1: In stories making news, unions are pushing for all renters across the country to be given access to a minimum two-year lease. The ACTU also wants to boost the rate of public housing being built from 1 in 50 to 1 in 10 new homes. The proposals will be put to the federal government today. Mushroom cook killer Erin Patterson will appeal her conviction for murdering three relatives with a poisoned beef Wellington. The 51-year-old claims she did not receive a fair trial, citing problems with evidence and the actions of the prosecution. The federal government has blocked a move by the opposition to extend the Royal Commission into anti-Semitism. The inquiry was established to investigate the circumstances leading up to the Bondi terrorist attack. And a trial against social media giant Meta is underway in the US, where a group of states argue the parent company of Facebook and Instagram violated child privacy laws. To sport, and in AFL, Josh Fraser hopes the experience of expectation will hold him in good stead as Carlton's new coach. That's the news and sport headlines. I'm Tracy Weir. More details soon.
2: God's Money Matters with Darren Lordenbaugh.
3: Have you come across people in the faith community that feel that money isn't really an important topic to God? I certainly have. Maybe that's you. Well, let me challenge that view for a minute. See, the Bible has a lot to say about money and finances. Did you know that Jesus spoke about money more than anything else except the kingdom of God? 16 out of 38 parables talk about money or possessions. One of every seven verses in the Gospel of Luke talk about money, possessions, and finances. In total, the Bible contains about 2,350 verses on money, which means that around 15% of the Bible is about money and possessions. Now that's more than any other single topic in the Bible, including heaven, hell, faith, or prayer. Wow. Do you notice something though? As much as Jesus spoke about money and possessions, Jesus only ever asked for money once, and quickly it returned it to its owner after answering a question from the Pharisees about paying taxes. You remember, where he says, render unto Caesar. So clearly the topic of money is an important one for Christians. But why is it so important? I think it's so important because God knows that our heart is where our treasure is. And God knows that too often his followers are trapped, worshipping the idol of money and trying to gain wealth, all the while trying to honour God too. We can't serve two masters. It's impossible to sustain. Another reason it's important is that God expects us to be good with these resources that he's given us. He expects us to use his provisions wisely, to manage them well. And the Bible certainly has heaps of tips on how we should do this. Just reading Proverbs is a great start. So it's clear that God wants our hearts and minds to be focused on him. He wants us to trust in him for our daily needs, not our finances or money or possessions. God clearly wants us to get our perspectives right and put him first, trusting only in him for all our needs. Matthew 6:31-33 says, "So don't worry about these things, saying, what will we eat? What will we drink? What will we wear? These things dominate the thoughts of the unbelievers, but your heavenly Father already knows all your needs. Seek the kingdom of God above all else, and live righteously, and he will give you everything you need." So let me encourage you to get the right perspective on your finances. Don't ignore them thinking that they're not important. Seek God's help in getting your finances in good order so that one day he'll say to you, "Well done, good and faithful servant."
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2: This is Condis Benedict with a thought. Obedience to God is not a burden. It's the proof of our love for Him and the reality of His love for us. John the Apostle put it this way in 1 John chapter 5, verses 2 and 3. This is how we know that we love the children of God, by loving God and carrying out His commands. In fact, this is love for God, to keep His commands, and His commands are not burdensome. Why does John say that God's commands are not burdensome? There are two reasons for this. God is able to do more abundantly in our lives than we think. It is His power that is working within us. We are never alone. In the same way that God encouraged Joshua, He encourages us today. Be strong and courageous. Do not be frightened.

0: frightened. Do not be dismayed, for the Lord your God is with you wherever you go. This has been Con Dispenedic with a thought.
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0: 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Alarms, kids, dogs, phones. But deep down, God offers a still, small voice of peace. Take a moment to tune in. 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
1: Man, I want to tell y'all something, man. Man, I'm not going to let these material things get in my way, y'all. I'm trying to get somewhere. I'm trying to get somewhere.

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1: A joke for you. Why don't skeletons ever fight each other? Because they don't have the guts. Now that's one you can drop at the dinner table tonight.